0: 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Senusha used to make their own UHT milk. It used to come in a box, in a white and blue box, and a white and red box. And anybody here can tell you. From Boseju, we used to make our own box milk. Senusha used to produce their own margarine, our own blue soap. You understand? And that could have evolved. We had the Coconut Growers Association. I talk about that all the time. But
1: don't forget. Now, that's what I was trying to tell you.
0: We had Manumatics in Beaufort, where they used to package different things. We had Odsa, where, do you know that all the Victoria's Secret, not just Odsa, that I think was happening in Denry, all the Victoria's Secret underwear that they have selling for big money in the States, they were being manufactured right here in St. Lucia.
1: Exactly.
0: Had computer parts being put together here in Odsa and being shipped over to Taiwan and China and Japan for the computers to be put together. We had industry. It wasn't just not investing. It was destroying the industries that we had. Because they went after the banana industry first. And after they destroyed the banana industry, or they hobbled it, they went after every other industry. And at one point, Kenny Anthony even went after the hotels.
2: And while you're on the point, Angie, of they going after, you remember who shut down, who closed down the price control unit? Remember which administration closed down the price control unit? It was the Labour Party and the Kenny Anthony. You remember the price control unit caller?
0: The caller might be too young.
1: Which one is that?
0: The caller might be too young.
2: The price control unit was under the Ministry of Commerce. So that unit was specifically responsible for monitoring the prices of commodities at the supermarket and putting a regulated price. As soon as this SLP, the Labour Party, came in 1997 under Kenny Anthony, they shut down that price control unit.
0: Yeah, but then it was brought back.
2: Over 20 or 25 years after.
1: But I just wanted to close.
0: Yeah, go ahead, caller. Because.
1: I'm just going to close by saying this, Angie. So, and thank you for elaborating on all those factories and all those industries we had. You understand? And all Kenny had to do was bring down the cost of operating in Senusha by investing in renewable energy and all those different things. You understand? Mm-hmm. So it was a 50 years of destructive politics. Every time a leader rise, whether it's Stevenson King, whether it's Von Lewis, whether it's Alan Chastney, the word of the day is to take down those leaders, and not just leaders
0: in
1: politics, but business leaders, church leaders, all forms of all aspects of the society. You understand? So what happened is that under the SLP, we importation increase, borrowing increase, everything that is non-resilient have increased. So the 50-year span has come to an end. So when America tell now Philip J. Pierre, accept those deportees, whether he like it or not, he has to. Whether it was Alan Chastney at that time, probably he would have maybe worked out a deal with the Americans or whatever. But because remember, UWP from 97 to now, UWP only had two times in office.
0: Mm-hmm.
1: In 2007 when Sir John died and Stevenson King became Prime Minister, and in 2016 when Alan Chastney became Prime Minister. So you can say for the 40-year span, it was a Labour Party policy and it was an indoctrination. You understand? It's very hard for single sectors for us to remove ourselves out of that political deadlock and economic deadlock we're in. You understand? It will cause a revolution. We need to reset the country in terms of rebuilding our institutions. It will take a revolution. It will take a complete constructive change, and that will have to start with us today. So that is my thing to you is, Philip J.P. have no choice because the economic power is not there. We are dependency. We are our debt to GDP ratio is burning down to a full 78% or 80% now. Understand? And the normal mark is around 60 when you're in good waters and 50%. You understand? To debt to GDP. So we I can tell you we're in an economic freefall. Philip J.P. in the next coming years will have no choice but to raise taxes. There's no economic life in the country. The hotels are slowing down. Sanders Grand is renovating, so you know what happened there. They have rotation at Sanders. 50% of the occupancy is down because they're renovating. They have different hotels there. Everything is slowing down. You understand? Nothing is picking up. So there will be another election very soon. But we now supposed to make it happen. Have a blessed one, Angie.
0: All right, thank you for that. Foster, do you agree with the caller's assessment that, you know, we need to have an election very soon?
3: I believe economically a lot of things are changing and changing very fast, yeah. Angie. And I remember George Odlum saying, a day in politics is a long time. And if things continue down that road, I believe we'll be in trouble. I am not sure about the elections, but I know we are in trouble. Angie, I think it's 8 o'clock. It's past 8 o'clock. But I didn't want to leave here without touching the deportees.
0: Yeah.
3: I sent you a clip there.
0: Okay.
3: We can just play it and make some comments on it.
0: Oh, my goodness. We have a caller again. Do you want to take that call or... Do we?
3: We'll take the call, but we'll try to
0: make it brief.
3: Yeah, make it a brief call.
0: Okay, caller, you're on the air. Please
4: real
0: try
4: quick,
0: to make it
4: real
0: yeah,
4: quick.
0: Very,
4: the
0: very
4: caller,
0: quick.
4: Yeah, the caller that just spoke there. Don't forget, Kenny Anthony single-handedly destroyed the entire industrial zone in Viewfort. Viewfort was a booming area back in the early 80s when Kenny came. In 97, I think it was, somewhere thereabout.
0: 97.
4: Kenny destroyed it single-handedly. And when that was not enough, he started with the banana industry. And the farmers didn't realize that Kenny was taking their livelihood away from them. That was what I had to say. Thank you.
0: Okay, thank you for
3: thank
0: that.
3: Thank you, caller.
0: Okay, so you said you sent
3: we'll play that
0: deportees clip.
3: And then we'll just make our comments on it. But it would be very instructive. The next time we come, we'll start off with the deportees. I believe for this week, SSDF and the deportees will dominate this week.
0: Foster, you know what? I think I'll invite you to come here tomorrow, you know, because we have more things to talk about.
3: I have school tomorrow, G.
0: Oh, yes, that's true.
3: I'm going back to school.
2: You
3: tomorrow.
2: Went back to school?
0: He's going back to school. Wow.
3: Tomorrow is a busy day. We'll see how it unfolds. We need to discuss the SSDF, the new dynamics that are going on there, and the deportee situation. You got the clip, Angie?
0: Yeah, I have the clip ready to go. You right?
3: Yeah.
0: All right, let's go.
3: After we listen, we'll make our comments on it, and we'll. Because it's 10 past 8.
0: The time flies so fast around here, doesn't it? Oh, wow. Okay, I'm playing the clip, but the volume, there's no volume. Hold on, let me. Ah. All right, I think I should start this.
5: Nearly 34,000 people were deported from the United States in July alone. And as America's immigration crackdown intensifies, the Caribbean is increasingly showing up in the numbers. ICE arrests reached nearly 50,000 in July, the highest monthly total of President Trump's second term. Now look at the Caribbean. The Bahamas, 140 Bahamians deported from the U.S. between January and August. Haiti, more than 160 deported on August 20, followed by another 57 just 1 week later. But Caribbean nationals aren't always being sent home. About 4,353 Cubans were deported to Mexico between January 2025 and March 2026. And Caribbean countries are also receiving people who aren't their citizens. Belize has received 8 third country nationals this year. St. Kitts and Nevis received 3 citizens of Jamaica and Belize. CARICOM says other regional governments have signed or discussed similar arrangements with Washington. So connect the dots. People are being sent home. Others are being sent somewhere else. And some Caribbean countries are becoming receiving countries themselves. American deportation crackdown may be happening in the United States, but its impact is increasingly reaching the Caribbean. Caribbean signals, we connect the dots. Nearly 34,000 people were deported from the United States in July alone. And As America's immigration crackdown intensifies, the Caribbean is increasingly showing up in the numbers. ICE arrests reached nearly 50,000 in July, the highest monthly total of President Trump's second term. Now, a look at the Caribbean. The Bahamas, 140 Bahamians deported from the U.S. between January and August. Haiti, more than 160 deported on August 20, followed by another 57 just 1 week later. But Caribbean nationals aren't always being sent home. About 4,353 Cubans were deported to Mexico between January 2025 and March 2026. And Caribbean countries are also receiving people who aren't their citizens. Belize has received 8 third country nationals this year. St. Kitts and Nevis received 3 citizens of Jamaica and Belize. CARICOM says other regional governments have signed or discussed similar arrangements with Washington. So connect the dots. People are being sent home. Others are being sent somewhere else. And some Caribbean countries are becoming receiving countries themselves. American deportation crackdown may be happening in the United States, but its impact is increasingly reaching the Caribbean. Caribbean Signals, we connect the dots.
6: We're live in New York Harbor, where a massive cargo ship has unexpected...
0: Okay, that one not in it.
3: Yeah, no.
0: Okay, so what is your take on this?
3: So the deportees... Now, somebody asked the Prime Minister about the deportees about 2 weeks ago.
0: Mm-hmm.
3: And he said that we are going to receive our people. We are going to receive our people. What the Prime Minister is not telling us, is that we may not necessarily get St. Lucians coming back to St. Lucia. As we have seen, Angie, and we just heard, that some countries are getting non-nationals. Let me tell you, the persons who arrived there today, and it was said that some deportees are coming, they are not St. Lucians, you know. Ian, so where are they staying? You'll take one home?
2: Not me.
0: I was told that there was a situation where someone of St. Lucian heritage or parentage was born in the United States, was deported to St. Lucia. This person doesn't know St. Lucia, has never been to the island, doesn't even know their family here, and they came down with another deportee, and the person who was deported along with the guy was being asked, can you take him home? Because the guy is from St. The guy is a St. Lucian.
3: His parents
0: are St. Lucian.
3: Yeah.
0: But the guy has never been to St. Lucia. He's never lived in St. Lucia.
3: So where is he taking the guy?
0: He doesn't even know
3: to the beach,
0: the country.
2: But here's the scary thing about this one. Who is monitoring those deportees? So the guys came here. That was about a year and a half ago. Mm-hmm. I remember that it was on the news. It made news.
0: Yeah.
2: Which department is monitoring those guys?
3: What I know, now deportees are not a new thing, but mm-hmm. normally we are used to getting St. Lucian deportees. So if they deport me, Ian, I know where my family base is, I go there, somebody might give me a place to rest my head tonight.
0: Right.
3: But when they send you a Haitian, Ian, where is he going?
0: I guess to the shelter.
3: Which shelter? Emergency.
2: Foster, you need to ask your Minister of External Affairs that.
0: I really wanted to play Alva Baptist. Yeah, him, because he made a statement. So can we just take some time?
3: The last time they asked Alva Baptist said that, Angie, in fact, earlier this month, at the last parliament session, the Alva Baptist said they are at the last stage, the final stage of the food national situation. And what they are missing to do is the financial part, you know. How much they will be paid.
0: Because
3: they paid, the U.S. is paid the US some does money. Pay. Right.
0: But let's listen to Mr. Baptiste.
3: We can listen to him.
0: Yeah, he has not
3: probably
0: spoken.
3: Probably he'll suggest where.
0: And maybe he might give us more clarity. On where I always like to get the information from the horse's mouth. I don't like to speculate on these things. So I think, yeah, let us listen to Mr. Baptiste because... Hold on. I saw him. I'm seeing... I'm seeing the Minister of...
3: You have it, because...
0: Hold on. I'm seeing the Minister of Education. Okay, there he is. Let's listen to Mr. Baptiste because I think he's the right person to answer these questions. We shouldn't be speculating. So here it is, Minister Ava Baptiste.
7: Thank you very much, and good afternoon to everyone. This week, St. Lucia will receive the first group of transferees under the Food Country Nationals Program, established through our bilateral agreement with the United States of America. Six individuals, five men and one woman, will be permitted entry into St. Lucia under the program. Over the next 2 years, St. Lucia will receive up to 10 persons each quarter. The United States remains a strong and valued partner to St. Lucia. Our relationship is built on cooperation and a shared commitment to addressing regional and international challenges responsibly. On the request of the United States government, we have been discussing how we can assist in implementing the Third Country Nationals program. I know this matter has raised concerns, so let me address them directly. These individuals are not criminals. Their circumstances are administrative. They were unable to establish normalcy in their immigration status in the United States and were therefore identified for removal. We are working closely with the International Organization for Migration, IOM, to provide two clear options. One, voluntary repatriation to their countries of origin, or those who choose to remain to follow the appropriate laws and receive support for their integration into St. Lucian society. Our government is very clear. Our agreement to this program reflects the values we proudly uphold as a nation. Values of compassion, human dignity, and respect for fundamental rights as enshrined in the UN Charter. It is who we are as St. Lucians. The government will keep the public informed throughout this process. I ask for your understanding and support as we fulfill our commitments. I thank you.
3: Now, Angie, exactly what I said he would have said. He didn't answer any of the questions that we just asked. Alva, where are the people going tonight?
0: Maybe if we listen to what the questions that the reporters are asking.
3: You think they would ask that question?
0: I'm hoping they would ask some questions. The first thing I would ask the minister is what on earth is repatriation? What he said?
2: He said voluntary repatriation.
0: The man never said repatriation. The man said something.
3: He said,
2: I should interpret that he meant voluntary repatriation.
0: Yeah. That's what he said.
2: Look at the
0: repatriation. The man making up words. Listen, let me listen to the questions, because maybe he's being asked questions.
3: The reporters will not ask any sensible question.
2: I agree.
0: But
3: we know that already.
0: Yeah, but let's just let's give them a chance. Let's hear what they're asking. Listen, if the first question not making sense, I'm going to cut them off.
2: I have no hope in those reporters.
0: I want to hear the first question.
3: Are made, where are you housing those deportees? If they're non-nationals, that's the first question a reporter should ask. If they don't ask that, we know they're
2: listening. And listen to me. The next question I will ask Albert Baptist is, you said that the deportees can opt for voluntary repatriation. At which cost? Who's absorbing that cost? Is it the taxpayer or is it the government, the country?
3: The U.S. government is supposed to pay. That was the
2: I'm talking about the fact that he said that they had the deportees, they have a vote, they have an option of voluntary repatriation back to the country. So the question I will ask him is, who is going to absorb that cost?
0: Well, let us see.
3: The government, the U.S.
2: The U.S.?
3: Yeah, now remember, just watch the figures. That's why I played the first clip, Angie.
0: Yeah.
3: You realize they sent 4,300 Cubans to Mexico.
0: Mm-hmm.
3: You know why they sent them to Mexico? They opted to go to Mexico instead because they don't want to go to Cuba. They sent free Jamaicans and free Belizeans to St. Kitts. You know why they didn't send them to Jamaica? Because the Prime Minister of Jamaica said if they are criminals, they don't want them back in Jamaica.
0: But they've been sending a lot of people to that prison in El Salvador.
3: They are not taking you. Let me tell you something. Who told Alva Baptist that the five people that are coming here?
2: No, it's six. Eh?
3: Six. Five men, one woman are not criminals. Who told him that? Who told him that? Did they decide that they're taking them because they're not criminals? Let me tell you, the government has no choice in that matter. Based on what the U.S. is doing, the Philippine administration has no choice.
2: But Foster, he said something, Alva Baptist said something that is worth questioning. He said if they don't opt for voluntary repatriation, the government will assist them in reorienting themselves in the St. Lucian society. Which agency will do that? Which department of government will do that?
3: Apparently the SSDF. Philippe said in another clip that is SSDF and whatever that's going to undertake that. SSDF cannot even help St. Lucia's buy a sheet of plywood.
2: No. Stop. Stick a pin here. Philippe JPS said it's the SSDF that will reorient those deportees into society.
3: He said that's one of the agencies.
2: That's what he said?
3: Yes.
2: How?
3: We have it on a clip there.
2: Angie, give me some explanation. How the SSDF can reorient deportees into our St. Lucian society? How?
3: Ian, Philippia doesn't even know what he just said.
2: This whole situation is just confusing. It's scary. I don't know about you, Foster and Angie, but it's scary. Because it seemed to me that this government didn't really thought through this thing carefully. They just were under pressure, external pressure from the United States government, and they just said, okay, I will oblige, I will take some deportees. Because who is going to house, where are those deportees going to be housed? Who is responsible for them? How are they going to, already we have a failing healthcare system. We have a failing education system. We do not even have a reliable social net in terms of social services. The SSDF, which is supposed to be one of the agencies charged with that responsibility for social services, is clouded or there's a cloud over its operations insofar as checks and allegations, serious allegations. So who's going to maintain those people?
0: That is why I'm saying, guys, let us listen to the questions that are being asked. Maybe
3: let's say the questions. If they don't ask one sensible, the first question.
0: If the first question is nonsense, then we don't listen.
3: Because I know they won't ask that. Let's say it, Angie.
0: Because I can't understand how any reporter sitting in that room will not ask one of these questions. So let's listen.
8: Minister.
7: Good afternoon.
8: Thank you for that insight. Can you clarify or speak to what would happen after these individuals arrive in St. Lucia? How would they be integrated into our local society? Would they be detained? Would they be housed temporarily?
7: No, we cannot treat them as if they are prisoners. We are going to receive them and treat them with respect, the same respect that we expect people from other countries to treat our people when our people go to them. So, you know, we have substantial numbers of St. Lucians who reside in various countries around the world. And we would like our people to be received and treated with respect and give them that particular love that is, of course, required for us to continue to exist as a people.
0: What?
7: That we believe that people are free to move from one country to the next, in keeping with the agreement after the Second World War. If you look at the ICAO facilitation annex, it speaks to how people should move around. Obviously, in recent times, we have seen a number of barriers, and this whole issue of migration has become, you know, one of the key aspects of political platforms. And no doubt, we have a duty under international law to treat people with respect.
8: Wonderful, thank you. At what point did we move from negotiation to implementation to really establish that St. Lucia was in a position and we were ready to house those individuals?
7: Well, actually, it started from last year. Okay. So there was a long gestation period.
3: Yes.
7: Where we were discussing with the United States of America what we can afford to do and what we cannot afford to do. And in the spirit of partnership, we finally came to an agreement as to what the government, in the soundness of judgment, believed that it can manage. And I want to, of course, refer to a section of that particular statement where I did allude to a period of up to 2 years and the number of persons per quarter. So it's going to be a learning curve. At the end of that period, if it lasts that long, we would be in a better position to assess how the program is going, and of course to subject it to new levels of critical examination.
8: Okay, wonderful. And finally for me, you mentioned 10 per quarter.
7: Yes.
8: Does the maximum of 10 represent the total number of people who may arrive, including spouses and dependents, or can accompanying persons be additional to the
7: No,
8: team?
7: Just 10. Okay. The quantum is 10. Okay. Whether it's a family of 10 or, you know, two families of 5, but 10 individuals, that's the cap.
8: Per quarter.
9: You somewhat sound optimistic that this will not last very long, this arrangement. And I am tempted to think that this is based on the possibility that the Democrats will take over the House and the Senate, and this policy may be rescinded or rethought, and we may not have to deal with that. How do you?
7: One thing I will say to you is that when the government of St. Lucia decides to cooperate with a country, we do not do it on the basis of partisan considerations. So we look at a policy emerging from the United States of America, and irrespective of which party that occupies the corridors of power, we will treat the agreement in the very same way. I think it would be presumptuous of me to decide, you know, that it's not going to last or it's going to last. I think what we need to do is exactly what we have started, to agree on something that we can manage in that spirit of cooperation.
10: Just allow me to walk it back a little bit, Minister.
7: Yes.
10: For those who are opting to, let's say, remain in St. Lucia, what happens when they arrive, get to St. Lucia? What mechanism is initiated from the get-go in terms of where they would be housed, how they would be integrated into the society, etc.?
7: Yeah, I think we're going ahead of ourselves. I think at this particular point, this will be the first set of people coming here. They will be dealing with the IOM when they arrive, And of course, we are going to cross that bridge when we get to it. But we do have a committee with external.
0: Okay, it was cut off. I don't know why it was cut off.
3: You see.
0: So the questions were asked.
3: You see why Alva Baptist has no idea where they are housing those people?
0: No, but everything Alva Baptist just said there was, I don't know.
3: You had a whole year and a half to prepare. Y'all were talking about money. He said it in the house earlier this month. And you have not decided where you're going to put the people, and some of the people who are coming are not St. Lucians. Who's receiving them on the airport there today? Who?
0: Somebody.
3: And said, where are you putting them?
0: Somebody said it was Champagne receiving them. I don't know. I'm just repeating what was said.
2: And when the reporter,
3: the man has not answered nothing.
2: The reporter asked him, how are you going to reorient these people into our St. Lucian society? He said, we are jumping the gun.
3: Yeah, we're jumping the gun. When it happens, but it will happen.
2: I think any serious government that you agree to accommodation like this would have every single structure or measure in place to accept the people. Not say when the people get to St. Lucia, like an afterthought, you're going to think of how you're going to reorient them into a St. Lucian society.
3: Now, for the sake of our listeners, we have always been having deportees, but St. Lucian deportees. Now, for you to be a deportee, for you to be coming on those flights there now as a deportee, it means that you were detained in the USC. Either you have done judge sentence, you're in jail, or they pick you up on immigration charges and you're detained somewhere. And they're putting you on a flight and they're sending you back to your homeland. Now, the chances are we may get persons who are not St. Lucians coming. We don't have a choice.
0: 10 per quarter.
3: We don't have a choice. Don't mind what Alva is saying. Alva knows nothing about that. We may not have a choice who we get in. But if we get St. Lucians, what normally happens when the deportees reach here? The police go to receive them on the airport. And Ian, if it's you, me, and G, they take us, if we are St. Lucians, they take us to the station and they check our records to see if we have outstanding warrants, if we had run away from a rape or sex with a child down the road, because there are no limitations on those things. By now we should have some experience on that, all right?
0: Mm-hmm.
3: And if not, they know you from Pavi, you are from Pavi, Ian goes to Pavi, I go to Bexon, and she goes to Viewfort.
0: What are you going to do there? I'm not from Viewfort.
3: All right? Because you're a St. Lucian.
2: Right.
3: But if they send...
0: I'm not going to Viewfort.
3: Six Asians there.
0: Mm-hmm.
3: The police, they have no criminal record there. All right? They committed no offense there. Where are they going when they drop them at Uranora? Where are they going, Ian?
2: Ask Alva Baptist that.
3: The man doesn't even know. Alva Baptist cannot even answer.
2: Mind you,
3: remember, it's not the first time they have asked him that.
2: Mind you, remember the Haitians that we said were bodily? Right. And somebody said they were sent back?
3: Yeah.
2: My information is they're still here, you know.
3: They're still here?
2: Yeah.
3: Well, the news said they were sent back.
2: No. Yeah.
3: Well, we have Haitians there. We don't know where to send them. I tell you, they sent Haitians, they brought Haitians back to Haiti. And when they walk to the terminal building, they run back to the plane. The police had to hold them for them not to climb back onto the plane. In Haiti.
2: Yeah.
3: The Haitians don't want to go back to Haiti. The Cubans don't want to go back to Cuba. So when they send them here, they're welcome. But why are we keeping them?
2: Now, mind you, if you realize something, he never gave the nationality of those deportees.
3: But he doesn't know. You think Alva Baptist know the people who are coming?
2: What I'm saying, that is not acceptable, Foster and Angie. If you're reporting to the country on such a program or on an arrangement, there are six people, five men, one woman.
3: Yeah. What's your nationality?
2: Honduras.
3: Yeah.
2: Mexico. This one, that one.
0: Hold on, stop. Alva don't even know if he's still the Minister of Foreign Affairs. You expect him to know the people's nationality?
2: How you mean? Mm. I expected Alva to know. He's the Minister of External Affairs. That's his right to know. He should know.
0: Alva tell you he's the Minister of External Affairs?
3: The clip we played there, Angie, you realize they were giving a breakdown on who the people are.
2: Right.
3: The previous clip.
2: Yeah.
3: They about 20 Guyanese were sent back to Guyana.
2: Mm.
3: That's in the clip. I have it.
2: Yeah.
3: We don't have template. When they got to Guyana,
0: we have a call.
3: They took all of them to the station.
0: We have a call.
3: See if they clear.
0: Can we take the call? Final caller of the evening. Good afternoon, caller. You are on the air. Well, good night, caller.
11: Well, good evening, good night, Angie. It's afternoon for you. That means you've been in the studio all day and you have not gone outside to see
0: Call
2: it's a birthday.
11: Oh, it's your birthday, Angie? Happy birthday, my love.
0: Thank you.
11: I was so busy. I honestly didn't listen.
0: That's okay. Tomorrow is still my birthday, Tomorrow is still my birthday. You haven't missed anything.
2: She doesn't want the day to end.
11: The whole week is your birthday, right?
0: No, just today and tomorrow. I don't have strength for the rest of the week.
11: And the weekend, not your birthday.
0: Today and tomorrow. Let me tell you something. I'm going according to what my mom said. My mom said my head came out on the 31st of August. The rest of me came out on the 1st of September. Don't ask her questions. That's all she remember. So I have
11: stop
0: to.
11: Stop it.
0: I'm serious because the truth is, I have two birth dates. My whole life, I was going according to the 1st. Of September.
11: That's very interesting.
0: And then and then when I went to do common entrance, you know, they were changing the birth certificate and they were giving you the green one. Mm-hmm. And it said that my birth date was the 31st of August. So I went to my mom and I said, "Mommy, what is my real birthday?" Because she looked at my health card. My health card says 31st of August. 1st of September, but my birth certificate says 31st of August. So I said, what day is the real day? And she said, Tima my time do by ma change. Okay? Tattoo sorti 31st, fesso sorti first. So an ekpot two ladies is you pa interfere with me. So both days are mine. That's a true story. That conversation actually took place.
11: Your mom is forever.
0: She is. Thank you.
11: Happy birthday. I wish you all the best.
0: Thank you.
11: For your upcoming year, and may God bless you with abundantly with love, money.
0: Say the money part twice. Yeah, strength, I need a pair of shoes. Money, I need to.
11: Well, health, yeah. Wealth, strength, yes, love, joy.
0: Yes,
11: happiness.
0: Thank you. Thank you.
11: May God bless your abundantly.
0: Thank you.
11: Happy birthday.
0: Thank you.
11: I'm listening to you. Good night, Mr. Foster, and to
3: Good night.
11: Ian. Oh my God.
2: Good night, Ian.
11: I'm praying that everybody is good. Angie, I'm just listening to you all speaking about we had a flight coming with deportees today.
0: That is according to the Minister of External Affairs.
11: And when were we told that we were going to have a flight coming in with deportees?
0: Today.
11: So it is not our business to know that we've got a flight coming in with deportees who are not St. Lucians, who are coming here. We have no background on these people. We don't know who they are. I'm not discriminating, guys. Please, I'm not discriminating. I'm just saying that couldn't these people have been deported to their own home countries? Why are they coming here? St. Lucia is already short of jobs. St. Lucia is already, our crime rate is already so high.
0: But then we don't know, caller, hold on. We don't know that according to the minister, These people have two options. They can either go back to their country, work with the authorities to go back to their country, or they can remain here. And when the minister was asked, okay, if they choose to remain here, what happens? How does that work? And then the minister is saying, don't jump the gun. You know, let's cross that bridge when we get there. Which to me is ironic because, hello, the people are here.
11: Philippe and his cabal, sorry, let me use the word cabal tonight. Philippe and his red cabal have not sat and discussed what they're going to do with these people and where they're putting them and if these people are going to be employed and where they're going to be employed and where these people are going to be housed, etc. What, they're paying for a hotel for them to stay at?
0: Caller, listen.
11: When we have people in St. Lucia without homes?
0: We have you just took the words right out of my mouth. We have so many homeless people on the street. We cannot even provide them with a proper homeless shelter. And you're saying to me that asking where these people are going to be housed, where are they going to be placed, is jumping the gun while the people are on a plane coming here. While that conversation was taking place, I'm very confused.
11: Angie, I am... Solutions, are we just going to sit there and just watch Philippe and his cabal do the stuff that they're doing with no sort of... It's like we're not people. We have no say. We are just they can push anything our way at any time, and we just
0: One more thing. The minister say we have to give the people love.
11: Tell the minister to go and give
0: finish,
11: the people
0: don't
11: love
0: finish himself. That, don't finish that statement, caller, please. Do not finish that statement. Please, but go ahead.
11: The minister not even giving the solution to homeless people love. Is these people coming from nowhere, coming into a country we do not know who they are?
3: Colin, we had time to prepare. The minister well answered the reporter, saying that we had a year and a half of negotiating time. And I suspect what they are not saying is that they have not received monies, the money that they were hoping to get. They have not been paid.
0: Now, here's something. Shouldn't we have used the Haitians as a test run for these people? Because we did find those Haitian people, those Haitian migrants who were trying to get away from Haiti. We don't know where they were going, but we did intercept them. They came to St. Lucia, and they were, I guess they entered the country illegally, and they were at some place or whatever. And what did we do with these people? We put them at Bordelais. So if we couldn't accommodate them, if we couldn't show them love, if we couldn't show them love, according to the minister.
3: The minister is quick to say, no, we can't, the people are not criminals. Because the Bordelais seem to be the only available shelter for people coming in. But he said they can't put them there.
0: Every question that the minister was asked, he could not give a proper answer. He couldn't give a proper answer. I'm even more confused now. I mean, who are these people? How do we recognize them in the street? Anyway.
3: Well, we'll take up a photo of them and drop them in the wild?
0: In the wild? Do we have wild?
11: This is serious, you know. How many deportees? Do we know how many people were
0: six of them.
3: Six of them arrived.
0: He says
3: five men, one woman.
2: According to the minister.
11: Five men and one woman, and that's what he says, yes? According to the minister. We had no clue that we had deportees arriving on our shores. These deportees are not Saint Lucians. These deportees belong to other countries. So these five men and one woman could not go to their home country? Well, why is Saint Lucia accepting deportees from the US?
0: Caller, well, if you think about it, if we can sell our passports, it seems it's because we need people.
2: Not just if we could sell our passports. If we could sell our passports to individuals that we do not know.
0: Exactly. Yeah. So that means we need people. So the United States have too much people. They're giving us some. Now,
3: very interestingly, caller, very interesting what you just asked there. The minister said that we're getting, for the next 2 years, we're going to get 10 persons
0: per quarter. So that means 40 people.
3: Yes. All right. So, so that's 40 people per year. So in the next...
11: Wait,
3: necessarily 40 St. Lucians, you know.
0: I don't think any of them are St. Lucians.
11: A new housing, a condominium building going up in the Windjammer Gap.
3: You mad caller?
0: So you think that's
3: yes.
0: where they're going? I highly
11: Do you
0: doubt
11: think
0: that caller.
11: Going to be living in the new
0: I highly family. Doubt that caller. I doubt that very much with every fiber of my being. Especially not when people are being placed on administrative leave and they have files big so. And they have mountains of evidence on other people. I highly doubt that very, very much.
11: That's another thing that I would have... Were we told by the Prime Minister that MP is being placed on... I'm not mentioning anybody's names. I don't want to get you in trouble. That MP is... had been placed on administrative leave or... suspended from his job.
0: Not suspended, placed on administrative leave until further notice.
3: Yeah. And he's out of cabinet. And he has no business coming to cabinet at all again.
11: Did he come to us and say that? Did the Prime
0: yes,
11: Minister
0: Yes, the Prime
11: come
0: Minister
11: to
0: said that,
11: job?
0: Yes.
3: Yes, yes. We played the clip.
11: Is it today?
0: Yes. Yeah,
3: today he said it. While I understood the uniform work clothes were already ironed for work today. And they had to put it back in the closet.
11: Shoes polished, clothes ironed, yeah. And backpack.
2: But
11: engine running in the car heating up to get in the car and drive to the office.
2: But caller,
11: and
2: the minister is in a better position than you and I. Eh?
0: Why you say that?
11: Well, I don't have to go to work. He's getting paid.
2: This is where I was going.
0: Yeah. Wait, so somebody can put me on administrative leave? Okay.
2: The man is not going to work. He's not in cabinet. He doesn't have to spend hours at cabinet meetings, and he's still getting paid,
0: Foster,
2: indefinitely.
0: Is there a place where I can sign up for that kind of leave?
2: That's a wonderful life to live. You know, you're not working. You don't have to attend cabinet. You don't have to get ministerial stress, and you're getting paid.
11: Let me tell you. The precedence has been set. Remember, the precedence was set that certain people were asked to resign or some people were sent home, were asked to resign immediately when certain things about them so surfaced that this same Prime Minister and his red caravan were the ones giving these people a lot of pressure to get out of St. Lucia's government because they were putting us in a bind. St. Lucia was not looking good on the world stage. St. Lucia was being, everything was wrong with St. Lucia back then. But this one in particular has been placed on administrative leave. He's getting paid, no resignation from him, no nothing, not a word,
0: now,
11: not a word.
0: Hold on, the Prime Minister asked two things. The Prime Minister said two things. He said the gentleman was placed on administrative leave the first time. Then he come back and say he was asked to recuse himself. Now, I didn't know he was a judge on a case, but he was asked to recuse himself.
11: Who was asked to recuse himself?
0: I didn't know he was a...
11: recuse.
0: Listen, I've heard a lot of new words in this pre-cabinet press briefing today. The Minister of Foreign Affairs says the people will be repatriated. and now the Prime Minister say that the minister was asked to recruise himself. Now I didn't know the minister was a yacht.
3: You see when everything boiling up on you at the same time.
2: Exactly. That is pressure.
3: The Prime Minister and Alva Agoshi with problems.
11: The Prime Minister forgot to ask the Chief of Police to recruise himself.
0: No, the Chief of Police still cruising. He's still cruising properly. He's still in cruise mode. But
11: recruise himself, the MP.
0: Yes, the minister was asked to recruise himself. So he was cruising before. Then he was moving a little too fast, and now they ask him to recruise himself. I needed a laugh, boy. I needed that laugh. Recruise himself.
2: Well, this sounds comical, but it's serious, you know. Because here's a picture. Here's the picture of this situation, which is very, very sad and unfortunate. So you send a government minister on administrative leave. So he's getting paid still, but he does not have to attend cabinet. Hear this.
3: He doesn't have to work.
2: He doesn't have to work for his dollar. So you and I paying him, and he does not have to work for his dollar. Added to that, you have an investigation that you said is ongoing. You never informed the population or the country that there's an active investigation into the SSDF. But I'll ask that question again and again and again and again. Who is investigating the SSDF? What is the nature of the investigation? We have not been told that, you know. So since the Prime Minister wants to get vexed, and I want to provoke him.
0: Hold on, Ian. I will ask you to recruise yourself.
2: No, I want to provoke the Prime Minister.
0: I think you need... Please recruise yourself. Listen.
2: Before I recruise myself, please, I want to provoke the
0: please,
2: Prime Minister.
0: No. No provocation here on full disclosure. Foster, back me up. Ian, listen. Please recruise yourself.
3: The Prime Minister call election tonight.
2: Yeah, I want him to call election.
0: Ian,
2: Before I recruise myself.
0: Foster,
2: I want to
0: do we have any means Foster, of repatriation for Ian? Foster, we need to repatriate Ian.
2: With your permission, should I provoke the Prime Minister?
3: Provoke him.
2: So I want to provoke the Prime Minister caller with Foster's permission.
0: Hey.
2: I would suggest to our group concerned citizens of St. Lucia, we should write to the Prime Minister in his official capacity, asking him to explain these matters. One, who is investigating the SSDF? Two, what is the nature of the investigation? And three, explain to us, since he sent Richard Frederick on administrative leave, will he continue to be getting paid from the taxpayer dollar? I want to provoke the Prime Minister.
3: Has he fired him from
2: his ministerial portfolio?
0: The Prime Minister said two things. He said, one, the minister has been placed on administrative leave until further notice, and he will not be sitting in cabinet.
3: So
0: he made that clear.
3: He fired him as a cabinet member.
0: He made that clear.
2: No, the man hasn't been
0: fired. Hold on.
3: No, he said the man will not be a cabinet member.
0: He said he will not be sitting in his cabinet.
2: No, he didn't say he will not be a cabinet. He said he will not be seated in cabinet.
0: So maybe he might be standing by the door. We're not sure.
2: Or he might be the water boy. He might be the water boy giving the cabinet ministers water.
0: Ian, please recruise yourself.
3: No, but if you're not a cabinet member,
11: this

0: Ian,
1: you said it, you know.
0: Ian, Ian, hold on, Ian.
2: I'm just trying to make sense of the situation.
0: Guys, we're going to have to look for a way to repatriate Ian, because Ian is causing some headaches here. Hold on. Ian, you're asking too many questions.
2: How you mean?
0: Please recruise yourself. You were in cruise control a while ago. Okay. Please return to cruise control. Caller, hold on. Let me intervene here. Let me intervene, because you might have to pay us overtime. We are an hour over, and it's all your fault, caller, because you that come and start Ian engine there. Ian was already in cruise control. You come and you start his engine. You might have to pay some overtime. The minister will not be sitting in cabinet, according to the prime minister, because he does not want the government to be accused of hiding anything.
1: Yeah.
0: And he wants, while that does not mean the minister is guilty, but he doesn't want, while that does not say the minister is guilty, he just wants to ensure that the process, and again, he didn't tell us what the process was. In fact, the more I try and repeat what the Prime Minister is saying, the more confused I get.
2: You see what I'm talking about?
0: I'm confounded, kerfuffled, and quite confused.
2: As a law enforcement officer, how could you be not in cabinet, but your leader or your boss is sending you an administrative leave?
0: No, he came back. Listen, remember, the man leave ended on the 27th. Today is the 31st. So between the 27th and the 31st, he was at work.
2: No, but listen to me, Angie.
0: Hold on.
2: The man portfolios were reassigned to Sean Edward and Stevenson King. So he had no portfolio when he proceeded on vacation.
0: Hold on.
2: No, hold on.
0: So
2: he had no portfolios as a minister. His portfolios were reassigned to Sean Edward and Stevenson King.
1: That means he's not
2: a
1: minister.
2: So hold on. I'm trying to make sense of the situation.
1: He's not considered a minister again because he has no ministry.
2: No, but listen to me. Okay, so if he has no ministry, how could you send him on administrative leave when he has no ministry?
1: Well, he might be a member of your... Probably the only explanation I can give to that, other than what... Because the Prime Minister, I think what he said was clear to me. I know what he... wants to say he doesn't.
3: He's a member of his cabinet, but not his party.
0: Well, right now he's not in the cabinet. He might be in the cupboard. We're not sure.
1: He's not in the cabinet, caller. He's not in the cabinet.
0: He's not in the cupboard either.
1: He's not at work. He's on administrative leave.
2: Until
1: that means that he may be a member, because Philippia never said whether he accepted his membership.
2: A member of what?
1: Of the party.
2: But the party and the government is two different entities.
1: Yeah, but that's what it is. If he's a member of the party and he doesn't have a ministry, that means he's an ordinary backbencher.
2: No, he's not a member of the Labour Party.
0: We don't know.
1: But what what Philippe clearly said, that the man will not be in the cabinet again.
2: He's not going to be attending cabinet meetings.
1: No.
0: He said he will no longer participate in cabinet.
2: Exactly.
1: Yes, so he may have removed him from cabinet.
3: Let me ask you guys a question.
0: I basically think the man was fired in a nice way.
1: He was fired.
2: Look,
3: until further notice.
2: So that's until further notice. So the point I'm trying to make, caller, listen to me.
3: Let us now call for the resignation of that MP or for him to be fired.
0: Well,
3: period.
0: They said he
3: because
0: was asked to.
3: Are not paying. No, we should not be paying anybody who is being investigated for wrongdoing, who is not doing any work in any ministry, who is not sitting in a cabinet with the ministers or cupboard, who's not doing anything whatsoever. Is he being rewarded for bad behavior wise? Is he being rewarded for being investigated by others?

0: the taxpayers paying a salary to this man. We have to, let me tell you, this is very serious, you know. There are people in St. Lucia who are working hard, who's barely making any money to be able to feed their families and purchase food at this moment. Many people. And we have one man who is, who seemed to be getting the, let me tell you, I've never seen such great treatment. Boy. You're being investigated for wrongdoing. For wrongdoing. I ain't say what wrongdoing, eh? You are being investigated for doing wrong. Investigated for wrongdoing. You have been now sent on administrative leave to get, receive a salary for not doing work and for wrong, for being investigated for wrongdoing. Esa ka fe serious, Macy.
1: No sense at all.
2: None of it not making sense to me. Now here's my thing. Boy, I feel like the Prime Minister is really bending over backwards to make everybody happy here, and y'all just refuse to let them listen.
0: I looked at this
2: pre-cabinet press briefing, and guys, the Prime Minister has aged 40 years in the past 48 hours, you know, or 72 hours.
0: I realized that, and I did not see him today, but I saw it. Some clipping of him.
2: Yeah, the man looks so old and haggard. What are y'all doing to the guy?
1: Don't blame me if I say to make that statement, yeah? Because in the absence of information, there's speculation is rife.
2: Mm-hmm.
1: I believe, that's my gut feeling, that the minister, well, not the minister, the member will be like, you know, the guys, like when you want some water, they knock on the door and they say, I'm here to serve you. Maybe that's the role the Prime Minister is giving the member in
0: no question. Let me say something that's possibly gonna wake up a lot of people in St. Lucia tonight. So the Prime Minister has gone out of his way.
2: Yeah, to
0: ensure
2: to make both sides happy.
0: This man right, this man is not there. But he's receiving a salary whilst being investigated.
2: But caller, for wrongdoing. But caller, listen, the man has mountains of evidence on a lot of people.
0: That
2: you don't
0: is
2: know
0: what
2: who
0: I
2: these
0: was
2: people are.
0: To say,
2: you don't know who
0: Prime
2: these people
0: Minister,
2: are.
0: The Prime Minister, I'm directing that question to you tonight. Are you one of the people that this man has mountains of evidence in his phone about? Are you one of these people? And is that why you have gone so out of your way? Because you did not want Ubaldus to remain in the cabinet. You did not want Jimmy Henry to remain as an MP, and he did not even do anything wrong because the amount of money he was carrying was below the threshold. Way below the threshold. Okay, it's them that made noise about it and they wanted him fired and Flabo. And I say, boy, sometimes we just too weak to stand up and say, no, we're not doing it. So today, you can pay this man. You can do everything. Is it because the mountain of evidence this man has, you one of the people that he has it on, or you and your whole cabal?
2: Well,
0: we have to ask direct questions to the Prime Minister. We should not be afraid to ask these questions. You know why we should not be afraid? Because taxpayers' money is what is paying these fellas' salaries, what is paying all their benefits, everything that goes with us where they're sitting today. It was based. It happens because of the people of St. Lucia. You, me, them, him, everybody. Because we all are paying taxes. And we're paying some high taxes too, eh?
2: Mm-hmm.
0: So we need to know why this MP, you have taken all necessary steps to take him out of the government completely. But you are paying him a salary? Why is that so?
2: Well, caller,
0: Why?
2: You're doing, the Why Prime Minister is doing this to keep his MP happy. That's the only way I see it. I don't know if somebody else sees it a different way. But the Prime Minister should know. Listen, the Prime Minister should first figure out where is the MP registered to vote at. Is he voting for you? And can you win an election with only his vote? Because the rest of us, we're not going to stand here and take that kind of crap. Trust me.
0: And by the way, UWPs, I'm asking you to be on your P's and Q's. Because you know what they're doing right now? They're having meetings. They're having town hall meetings in constituencies. They had one on either Saturday or Sunday night.
2: Sunday night in Soufré.
1: It was Saturday.
0: Right.
2: It was Saturday
0: night. Saturday. They had a town hall meeting.
1: In Soufré.
0: Now, listen to this guy. Guys, these people had an election last year in December the 5th, to be exact. 2025. You're having town hall meetings. The meeting you had in Castries is to show your might. Your might falls so small. It drops so low that now you're going around having town hall meetings trying to recruit people again because St. Lucians are now stepping away from you. You're going to town hall meetings to try and do, because you know we have Skerrit number 2 in St. Lucia. After a year and a half, you're going to call an election like Skerrit did. We're watching you, Pierre. And let me tell you, WP, something. Don't be sleeping on us this time. Don't be sleeping on us this time, because Pierre already dropped the hint. He had dropped the hint for calling an early election last year, you know. And he had dropped the hint a year before he called that election. A whole year before he called the election, he had dropped the hint. He's just dropped the hint recently. If they get me vexed. If we get you vexed, what are you going to do? You our boss or we your boss?
2: Belches you. Call anyway.
0: Who's your boss? Let me let y'all go. Sorry, guys. Yes, have a good night.
2: Thank you so much. Thank you.
0: You know, let's call for this man to stop getting paid with taxpayers' money. You hear me? Thank you, guys.
1: Thank you very much.
2: Unfortunately, we can't be taking any more calls because it is so late. It is so late right now that we cannot even take any more calls. Sorry about that. So, Foster, it is your show after all. Final words, I mean.
3: I think this week, I believe we have a lot on our plate.
2: Yeah.
3: From the looks of it, I wasn't expecting, while I expected some development today, Monday.
2: Mm-hmm.
3: With the minister coming back and so on, I wasn't expecting that rude awakening by the Prime Minister. Plus, he took the opportunity to inform us that we have deportees, which came as a big surprise again. So we have now SSDF investigations and deportees clashing. We will recall on last week, it was a reporter who reminded
2: the Prime Minister, that he raised the price of gas.
3: The price of fuel went up.
2: Yeah.
3: So it looked like, I thought I would hear something on the fuel price today, but the deportee situation and that took.
2: He said last week that the price will be continuing. What he did not say was for how long. He didn't give any indication because normally he would say the fuel price in the next time. Normally they would tell us when the next time to adjust the prices, but he didn't say that. But I will continue to look out for that information so that I can share it with the public.
3: I think the doors are shutting on Philippe here. And he realized that things are not going
2: the way he expected
3: it to go.
2: Mm-hmm.
3: And
2: people just keep getting him vexed.
3: This is a wounded man, and he can do anything, a wounded lion.
2: Yeah, because did you see, but y'all need to see that there's something wrong with our prime minister.
3: Yeah, you know? Look at him in the that video there.
2: Yeah, the man is distraught.
3: And a wounded lion is a dead lion.
2: The man is distraught.
3: Because once you're in the jungle and you're wounded, you finish. So people, stay tuned.
2: I'm losing my voice.
3: Stay tuned. And next time will be greater. Next time we meet. And I may be here before.
2: No, I'm inviting you back because Monday. we need to talk about this Foster.
3: So stay tuned.
2: Tomorrow might be bad for you, but I'm inviting you. There's an open invitation because there's a lot that we haven't touched on this thing. And I need your expertise so that we can put this thing in perspective. And there's a lot that we have not spoken about. There's a lot that we have not, you know, dissected. But
3: but we'll do that probably later this week, God willing. So thank you. Good night.
2: Bye-bye. Yeah, thank you guys for that, Ian. Any last words?
1: Yeah, I just want to say thank you to all the listeners. Foster, thank you for having me again, and Angie.
2: Mm-hmm.
1: I just want to say to St. Lucia that we, the concerned citizens of St. Lucia, our advocacy doesn't stop. And I think Foster and Angie, we should provoke the Prime Minister.
2: No, I don't want to provoke him. No, I don't want to provoke the Prime Minister.
1: By writing to the Prime Minister in the public interest.
2: Listen, I saw the Prime Minister looking so...
3: chiffoné.
2: My cousin says, the only people that know how to be chiffoné is the only person that know how to be rum full up are St. Lucians. Everybody else know how to be wrinkled. But I see the Prime Minister really looking rum full up. I really do not want to provoke the man.
1: I'm just saying, in the public interest,
2: I think we should go after Wasco.
1: No, I think in the public interest, we should write to the Prime Minister, indicating to him, asking him some pertinent questions as to who is investigating, what is the nature of the investigation, and is the minister still being paid a cabinet ministerial portfolio? I think it's worth asking, and we hope that the Prime Minister sees the need to respond to our letter. I'm sure it was nice being here. We'll meet again next time. Have a blessed night.
2: Right. Guys, thank you so much. All of you who sent me the birthday greetings, thank you so much. I really appreciate it. Like I said, guys, I am not feeling in the best of health, but I just couldn't leave you guys stranded in that kind of way. Those who were not around to tell me happy birthday, that's okay. Tomorrow is my birthday, so I'm collecting gifts. I was going to collect the gifts today, but school is tomorrow. So I'll give you all until Friday. Tomorrow. Oh, yes. Almost forgot. Thank you for that. Thank you for reminding me, Ian. Guys, there is an opposition press conference tomorrow at 10. Again, I will be in attendance and I will try to ask some of the hard questions I know I would not be allowed to ask at the pre-cabinet press briefing if I were to show up. But I will try to ask some questions. I'm hoping that the leader of the opposition has been provided with some sort of information that he can share with us, so that we can understand more thoroughly what is going on here. maybe he has some insider information that he can share. But guys, thank you so much for your support. Thank you so much for always tuning in. And as I said, there's an open invitation for Foster to meet, to join me on Hard Talk during this week, because there are a lot of things that we need to talk about, especially with these deportees. I want to go into the questions that were asked of the Minister of Foreign Affairs. I realized that our clip cut off, but there were more questions. And I also want to delve into the questions being asked of the Prime Minister. I think it's important because I think you get more information from the questions right? So I think it's important for us to go through those questions, Foster, and listen to it and try to glean some information, because it's not all forthcoming in the clips that we heard. There's a lot more that can be ascertained. So I am hoping that you pick a day and you can join me and we can go through this. But tomorrow on Hard Talk, I will endeavor to go through them myself and see what I can glean for the public. That is my job after all. So guys, thank you so much for joining us. Thank you for being here with us. We love you. You're amazing. Join us again on the next episode of Full Disclosure next Monday. And join me at, don't forget, the opposition press conference tomorrow at 10. I will be streaming it on our Facebook page, so you can look out for that. And if I'm able to stream it on the radio, I will do so as well. Guys, have a good one. Have a blessed evening. Stay safe. See you guys back here, same place, same time. Well, see you back here on tomorrow at 2 for Hard Talk, where we will discuss more of the issues that matter. Have a wonderful day, guys. Bye bye.
3: Bye bye.
1: Bye bye.
2: Yeah.
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0: Good afternoon, St. Lucia, and welcome to another edition of Hard Talk here on Fire 107.7 FM. I'm your host, Angie, and today, of course, we will continue to discuss the issues that matter. Now, earlier today, the leader of the opposition, Honorable Alan Chastney, held a press briefing at the office of the leader of the opposition. In that briefing, the various speakers chose to discuss the current issue of the deportees and also the issue of the Housing Minister Richard Frederick being placed on administrative leave. And I don't know how many of you took the time to tune in to that press briefing. But there were a number of speakers, including the Honorable Leader of the Opposition, Mr. Alan Chastney, the PRO of the United Workers Party, Mr. Leonard Spider Montoot. We also had Senators Elijah Norbert and Mr. Titus Prayville. The discussion centered mostly around the deportees and around the remaining questions concerning the Prime Minister's announcement yesterday at the pre-cabinet press briefing concerning the minister being placed on indefinite, according to the Prime Minister, indefinite administrative leave. So, naturally, we had to take in the press briefing and I want to go back and examine some of the questions that were asked, because like I said yesterday, in the statement, sometimes you gain more in listening to the answers to the questions than in the actual statement that is delivered at the pre-cabinet press briefing. So this is going to be our topic today. The million-dollar question on everybody's mind pertains to the minister's leave. And before we go into the meat of the matter, of course, you know I have to welcome my audience. So those of you joining us on the Fire FM 107.7 FM radio link, good afternoon to you guys. Welcome to the broadcast. Those of you just jumping on to the Facebook platform and our other social media platforms, good afternoon to you and welcome to the broadcast. Let's start this discussion. So yesterday we heard from the Prime Minister. He mentioned that Minister Richard Frederick, who, by the way, had been embroiled in this sex for checks SSDF scandal, and who also had several allegations made against him, some of which were being reportedly being investigated by the Royal St. Lucia Police Force, and we assume without other knowledge that these allegations were of a sexual nature. Why do we assume this? Because Mr. Frederick's co-host on his Thursday night show made a statement. He said that Mr. Frederick had given him permission to read some messages on his phone to the public. And he said, and I quote, "There was no rape." Up until that time, when that statement was made, we had had no inkling of what, if any, were the charges against Mr. Frederick. So we are assuming that this statement, coupled with the fact that Mr. Frederick was being held for questioning by, and again, this is based on Mr. Frederick again, on his Thursday night show on July 2nd, 2026, Mr. Frederick himself made a statement that police had surrounded his home. They had searched his home. They had confiscated his phone. And that he was asked to come down to the station for questioning. So all of our information is coming directly from Mr. Frederick. He is the one who knows what he went through. He's the one who knows what transpired. And he's the only one who has been forthcoming with the details of this matter. So we're trusting Mr. Frederick as a credible source of information. He said that he was detained, not arrested. He made that distinction. He was detained for questioning. We know from our own investigations that Mr. Frederick was at the VPT, which is the Vulnerable Persons Team or unit, whatever it's called, for approximately 12 hours, helping, I guess, I'm assuming, with the police investigation. We know he was released because there is video footage. Shortly before he appeared on his show that evening, and he was accompanied by two attorneys, Mr. Albert Frages and Mr. Lon Theophilus. Now, I don't know anything about Mr. Frages other than the fact that he is Mr. Frederick's co-host on his weekly Can I Me Puise You show. But I do know that Mr. Theophilus happens to be a criminal defense attorney. Judging from the fact that Mr. Frederick had emerged from the VPT unit and that his co-host, Mr. Frages, made the statement that based on the messages that Mr. Frederick had passed on to him, he made the statement there was no rape. So we are assuming, or we are speculating, that these allegations that the police were investigating were of a sexual nature. Unfortunately, we don't have enough facts to confirm what the exact charges are. Nobody has given this information out to the public, not Mr. Frederick and not the commissioner of police, who later, well, earlier this month, said that the allegations were not sustained. Now, I'm not a law enforcement professional, and I wouldn't know what is required to sustain allegations. So I have to take it on good authority that the commissioner of police knows what he's doing and that he is making a statement, although many people have questioned whether or not the commissioner of police followed protocol, whether he had the authority to make that statement. And these are all questions that are up in the air and have not been answered conclusively. But the fact that Prime Minister Philip J. Pierre came out yesterday at his pre-cabinet press briefing and announced that Mr. Frederick, who consequently was supposed to return from leave on August 27th, was being placed on administrative leave until further notice, and that was to accommodate or facilitate some sort of inquiry into the governance of the St. Lucia Social Development Fund. Now, how do the two matters link? Mr. Frederick, one of the allegations against Mr. Frederick was that he had handed out checks from the St. Lucia Social Development Fund to individuals in return for extracting or soliciting sexual favors. These checks were plastered all over social media, and to this day there has been no word from the St. Lucia Social Development Fund to explain to the public what exactly transpired. The leader of the opposition has written letters. Concerned citizens of St. Lucia has written letters. Members of the public have voiced concerns in the media, in the news, in social media, on talk shows. Yet still, other than the announcement of administrative leave from the Prime Minister yesterday, there was absolutely no admission of guilt from either Mr. Frederick or from the current government or administration. And up until yesterday, there was no acknowledgement by the Prime Minister even that something untoward had taken place. And still, the people of the country are left in the dark. The Prime Minister made a statement. He said that the minister was being placed on administrative leave, but he did not conclusively explain the rationale behind placing the minister on leave. And so this is why I have chosen to go back to the minister's comments, the Prime Minister's comments, to hear from him based on the questions that were asked by the media to find out whether or not the Prime Minister gave any sort of explanation that will give the public a clue as to why the minister, instead of being allowed to resume his duties, was placed on further leave, whether or as to whether or not a investigation or an audit or a commission of inquiry, just any sort of clue as to the nature of the rationale behind the decision to place the minister on indefinite administrative leave. So please permit me to go back and try to figure this thing out, maybe piece the clues together so we can understand exactly what is going on here, because please excuse me. In the Prime Minister's speech, he does not conclusively say, he does not use the word investigation. He doesn't use the word audit. He doesn't use the word inquiry. We have absolutely no idea why the minister is being placed on leave. We simply know that he is being placed on leave. So we're now left to either speculate or to attempt to put the pieces together as if this was some sort of fact-finding mission. We're basically going on a fact-finding mission here. So I'm going to ask you to take a delve into Wonderland with me as I try to figure this thing out. So once again, Prime Minister Philip J. Pierre, let's see if, as he fields questions from the media, he gives us some sort of conclusive clue as to what happens next. Take a listen.
1: Government's position of having nothing to hide. So the minister will not be exercising any ministerial duties during that time to allow all questions that anyone wants to ask to be answered and to allow the process to continue. But the SSDF will continue. The SSDF is an organization of high priority for the government, and its job and its functions to assist the underserved, the lower income, the differently abled, and the young people will continue. Let me emphasize, the minister being on administrative leave does not imply any guilt. What it does, it ensures that there is full transparency in the process. The minister will not be attending cabinet during this time, so the minister will not be in a position to influence decisions taken in the cabinet. This is the only reason why he's been put on administrative leave.
0: Now, you hear the Prime Minister use the word process. But what process exactly? What exactly is going on? Now, I'm hoping that one of my media colleagues makes the distinction or makes the connection and ask the Prime Minister to conclusively explain what he means, why the minister is being placed on administrative leave, even after he himself has said that there were no ministers with checks in their pockets or checkbooks in their pockets. We don't know if maybe the Prime Minister has received some new information, and based on that, so we're hoping that he gives us some sort of clue as to the rationale behind sending a minister who has just returned from vacation on administrative leave. So let's continue to listen.
1: Until further notice, if and when there are any other announcements to be made, they will be made. Questions?
2: Good afternoon, Prime Minister. How are you?
1: I'm very fine, thanks.
2: Nice. Last week, the St. Lucia Development Bank would have signed an agreement with the Exim Bank with regards to investments made in housing in St. Lucia. Could you clarify what criteria will determine eligibility? And are there any safeguards in place to ensure that this financing reaches its targeted audience?
1: Yes. First of all, I really want to thank the government of Taiwan, but more importantly, the Exim Bank of Taiwan, who first, if I can go through what the transaction is. The Development Bank has borrowed the money from the Exim Bank. The government of St. Lucia has guaranteed repayment. So that means if in an unforeseen circumstance, the bank does not repay, then the government is liable. So it's not a debt on the government. It's a debt for the bank that the government has guaranteed. It's $54 million EC. It's the largest investment in housing in St. Lucia's recent history. Why is that? Because there is a housing deficit, and you want to cover the housing deficit. We want to help cover that deficit. What's the criteria? The criteria, normal banking criteria for unborrowing. But in that case, as I said at the opening, we hope the bank can be a little more flexible in terms that the bank should look at the people's commitment, the people's commitment, the people's discipline, and whether these people have their priorities right. That criteria, apart from the normal procedures of ratios, debt to GDP ratio, etc., debt to income ratio, etc. But we hope.
0: Did the Prime Minister just say that he hoped the bank would not look at the people's debt to GDP ratio? Okay, it's starting to sound like to me, guys, that Prime Minister Philip J. Pierre is under a lot of pressure. If you're asking a bank to provide if you're asking the bank to provide a loan to people and give them a little bit of leeway, but you're thinking of debt to GDP, what does that have to do with personal finance? Or is our Prime Minister up all night worrying about our debt to GDP? And it is taking up all of his free time. But that's not that question. Although this is a valid question, but I'm a bit disappointed. This isn't the question that I would lead with after the Prime Minister has made this sort of announcement. Because, listen, a minister has just come from vacation. After you've spent so long saying to the public that this minister has done nothing wrong. He's simply on the receiving end of attacks from the opposition. You've laughed at persons who've asked for accountability. You've scoffed at the leader of the opposition. And you've made statements which were very unfortunate for the leader of a country, you know, implying that there was some sort of anti-black sentiment, using the words massa, alluding to slavery. But today you've come before us. There's no scoffing. There's no laughing. There's barely even a chuckle. And I'm wondering what happened over the weekend. Did Prime Minister Philip J. Pierre receive some new information that has made him change his mind? Did he receive some sort of evidence that has gotten him to have this drastic change of heart and change of attitude? Because I'm looking at the Prime Minister and it almost seems to me that he has aged 5 years in the space of one weekend. He looks weighed down. He looks as if he has a lot on his mind. And I'm simply trying to understand, why would you send a minister who has just gotten back from vacation, one who you have said exclusively, in fact, the word you use was categorically, and guys, if I am misquoting the Prime Minister, please, you know, enlighten me. But didn't the Prime Minister say that he can say categorically that there were no government ministers with SSDF checks in their possession? Or did I not understand the Prime Minister correctly? That is what he said, right? So why this somber change of heart? Why did he send a minister who had just come back from leave, was preparing to re-enter his ministry? A rumor has it that he had instructed that his office be spruced up for his arrival. The Prime Minister had said that he would not make any statements barring the conclusion of the police investigation. And we heard the Commissioner of Police come out and say that the allegation was unsustained. I mean, all of this alludes to the fact that the minister was innocent, misunderstood, misjudged, however you want to take it. This is the impression that we got. So now that the minister is slated to return, his office, by all accounts, has been readied for him. Why now is the Prime Minister acting as if this investigation or this information has only now been brought to his attention. When we first demanded accountability from Prime Minister Philippe J. Pierre on this in this incident, the Prime Minister's response was to go to the market steps, call on his base, accuse them. We have a caller on the line. Good afternoon to you, caller. You are on the air. Caller, could you lower the volume of your device, please?
3: Anything, Angie. Good afternoon.
0: Good afternoon to you, caller. You are on the air.
3: Okay, are you hearing any feedback?
0: No, the feedback is gone. Thank you for that.
3: Okay. Welcome back.
0: Thank
3: from
0: you.
3: From your celebration.
0: I'm still celebrating. Today is still my birthday.
3: Yeah.

0: thinking it should be in two parts.
1: Okay.
0: And I'll tell you why. The minister was sent on, according to the prime minister, the minister was sent on leave, on administrative leave, indefinite administrative leave, or however he puts it.
1: Yes.
0: But the minister is not a staff member at SSDF.
1: True.
0: So, in my opinion, that is a separate investigation, or it should be carried out alongside an investigation into SSDF itself.
1: Now,
0: and how they operate and their functions and all of that.
1: Is alluding that there is some sort of investigation into the SSDF, but he has not given us any conclusive.
0: Yes, but I'm just thinking, because he did say whatever will take place at SSDF, it would not be that the minister would be present to influence any
1: decision,
0: that cabinet would have come to.
1: Yes.
0: Or any information. Right. So I'm saying that there should be an investigation at SSDF, and the investigation into that thing that was circulating on social media. Because whereas other people would say maybe other ministers are involved, we only have information about one minister so far.
1: True.
0: As it relates to social media.
1: True.
0: Right. So the investigation, I'm thinking if the minister, he sends the minister on administrative leave, what about the board? Exactly. At SSDF.
1: Exactly. And that was one of the questions that was raised today at the UWP press conference, that it would be unfair to send the minister alone on administrative leave when the board is still there, the executive director is still there, and the executive director and the chairman of the board, their signatures appear to be the ones on the checks.
0: Yes, but I would not say it would be unfair for the minister, because like I tell you, it seems to me that it's supposed to be two different things.
1: Yeah.
0: Because I can give you something for one purpose and use it for something else.
1: That's right. That's right.
0: Right. Right. So I'm saying that the minister's thing, I will not go as far as saying it's unfair, but I'm saying there should also be an investigation into that, the board, at the SSDF. Because we have no information that checks were stolen.
1: Right. And we also have the Prime Minister saying categorically, his words, not mine, he said he can say categorically that there were no ministers walking around with SSDF checkbooks in their pockets.
0: Okay, so where did the checks come from? Because we have heard no reports about missing checks or stolen checks at SSDF.
1: Exactly.
0: So my thing is, it should start with the board.
1: Yeah. I agree.
0: Those responsible.
1: I agree wholeheartedly.
0: So that's the point I wanted to make.
1: Yeah. Thank you for that, caller. Thank you very much for that.
0: Yes. Yes, that's the point I wanted to make.
1: Have a good day. Thank you for that.
0: You as well.
1: Yeah. And I agree. And that was the point being made by the leader of the opposition and the other speakers at the press conference today. That in order to preserve the integrity of the investigation, if there is an investigation, because again, as I was saying, we don't know what's going on. We don't know if there's being if a forensic audit has been commissioned. We don't know if there is an investigation into where the checks went.

0: who had checks, who signed checks, who distributed checks. We really have no idea what is going on. But based on the circumstances, and if we are to take them at face value, a minister was accused, accusations were leveled against the minister, the police were involved, certain things came out in social media, and the prime minister said to us he's not going to speak unless the criminal investigation or the police investigation is concluded. In comes the commissioner of police. He makes a statement that seemingly clears the minister, and then when the minister has already said that he's going to be back on his show and that he's going to be I think he made a threat that he was going to take certain people to task, that he was not going to accept any apologies. You know, he was considering taking legal action and all of that. And then all in a sudden, the prime minister comes when the minister is supposed to come back. Okay, we have another caller on the line. Good afternoon to you, caller. You are on the air.
1: When you finish, I'm going to speak.
0: Say again.
1: I said continue what you're saying. I'm listening. Now I'm going to speak after.
0: Okay, so I was saying that the commissioner of police makes a statement that seemingly clears the minister, because he said the allegations were not sustained, and the minister is making plans to come back to work, and then all in a sudden the prime minister comes and says, oh no, you're going on indefinite administrative leave. So we need to know, did the prime minister get any extra information? Did new evidence come to light? Why would the prime minister send a minister who he had just conclusively defended? He said, I can say categorically, no minister had SSDF checkbooks in their pockets. So why is the minister being sent on administrative leave?
1: Just like you're saying, Angie, the prime minister knows very well that the information is there, the truth is there, Angie. They told him about it too. You're probably telling there's no way this guy can come back to work because we have the evidence that he did wrong.
0: Maybe, but we
1: don't. He will not tell us, Angie.
0: But don't we deserve to know, caller?
1: Well, Angie, since he's, we deserve to know. But who's representing us when it comes to asking the prime minister those questions? It's the opposition, right? Now, what have we been seeing? That when the opposition asks the questions, the prime minister doesn't answer.
0: True.
1: The opposition gives the prime minister all the time. They play it the right way. They go step by step. They don't just go and just throw things on him, you know. They take it step by step before they make that big decision. They give him time. But with the time they are giving him, he sees them as they're not worthy of his answer. Who are you to ask me those questions? You don't deserve an answer. But what he fails to realize, the opposition is speaking on behalf of the people of the country. The opposition is not asking questions for the opposition's sake.
0: Right.
1: The opposition is holding the prime minister accountable. You have to answer the questions. That is questions that I cannot reach the prime minister to ask. So the opposition is asking on behalf of you and me mm-hmm. and thousands of others, including his own supporters.
0: Yeah.
1: Who cannot understand, like the caller that called Timothy Poli on show yesterday, protecting him, and when he get the bomb, he was speechless. Okay? So there are a lot of people in that country that need the Prime Minister to answer questions. The Prime Minister knows everything that is happening there, and he knows.
0: He did say in the Parliament that he knows what goes on behind the scenes. That's what he said.
1: Exactly. And we need to remember these things when the man stands in our Parliament and he speaks. We have to remember these things. Now, another thing I want you to check on, Angie,
0: mm-hmm.
1: the pattern of behavior with Philip Pierre. Whenever that man opens his mouth and he tell you, I leave it to the technocrats.
0: Mm-hmm.
1: Angie, I am not going to say nothing. I'm not going to meddle. I'm not going to interfere. I'm going to leave it to the technocrats. That's a pattern of behavior.
0: Mm-hmm.
1: Okay? I observe it in the Ronald Philip matter. Mm-hmm. He left it to the police. What did we see, Angie?
0: The matter being seemingly swept under the table.
1: Thank you. That's the technocrats. Because what's their slogan?
0: Putting themselves first.
1: No, not putting yourself first. That's the real slogan. Protecting the
0: victory.
1: All right. So the technocrats, we have seen, they are all in bed with the Prime Minister and his political party.
0: That's that seems to be a very big bed, caller. What size
1: a
0: bed is that?
1: Bed, what's a 10 king size. Okay. All right. The Ronald Philip case passed. The technocrats handled it. The police say that. Pip say that.
0: Yeah.
1: Let's go to Richard Frederick and the SSDF case.
0: Yeah.
1: He refused to answer. I'm not going to meddle in the works of the police. You know, polishing it like he's Mr. the Perfect.
0: Right.
1: Mr. not interfering in what is going on.
0: Mm-hmm.
1: Hello? When the police commissioner came out and he spoke, what did we hear? I saw the body language. Right away, we picked up on it.
0: Yeah. Something was definitely wrong, because it seemed as if the commissioner of police was very uncomfortable. And I sensed the same sort of energy coming off the Prime Minister. Very uncomfortable.
1: Yesterday.
0: Not sure what to say, but being forced to say something. Did you see that press briefing yesterday? The Prime Minister looked as if he had aged 10 years over the weekend.
1: They just start aging, because all of them know what is happening. That is why they came out with the slogan, protecting the victory. Not protecting St. Lucia.
0: Not protecting the people
1: protecting
0: either.
1: Protecting the victory. Again, I will say, not protecting the image of our country. Not protecting the people.
0: Yeah.
1: But protecting the St. Lucia Labour Party. And that is why all of them are silent. That is why all of them did that coalition with the Labour Party, the greedy UWPs too. Those that wanted their way. Those that wanted to run the country. They wanted the opposition leader to run the country, no different from what Philip Pierre is doing there today. That is why they formed that coalition, and now they are protecting the victory for the rich elites to enjoy themselves. So whatever you say when you're in opposition, Tom, Dick, and Harry will cover for them.
0: Hmm.
1: The technocrats. So So you see how they're playing the game on the uneducated ones?
0: But you see, there is a discrepancy. Because do you recall the Prime Minister talking about some report that had been made, do you recall him speaking about some report that had come out by those very technocrats that you're referencing? And when he was asked whether or not he would implement the recommendations in the report, the Prime Minister said, and I quote, "The technocrats are not politicians." They are making recommendations, but their recommendations can cost you votes. You recall that?
1: Yes.
0: So the Prime Minister, it seems he is fond of technocrats only when they seem to serve his purpose.
1: Am I reading this thing wrong? That's right. That's right. That's exactly what is happening. And it's time for us to see through that man. It is time for St. Lucians to see exactly who Philip Bier is. And he has been exposed. Mm-hmm. Yesterday, he had more fear in him than that I saw of the police commissioner when the police commissioner gave his report.
0: But he was
1: on edge.
0: But caller, once again, we have to look at this thing completely. I don't know if you heard a report that went out on the news where the minister in question made a chilling statement. He said, and I quote, "I have a mountain of evidence on my phone against a number of people." It would be very interesting to know, who these people are, because this is a minister who has told us that the police are giving him files, on citizens.
1: Tie the knot, continue to tie the knot.
0: Is he collecting files on government? Because I doubt he has any files on me.
1: And he doesn't have on me. The last he had on me, he told me that if I come from the how do you call it? Wellness center.
0: Maybe that's one of the files, caller.
1: But that's what I'm telling you. That's what he had on me.
0: So
1: I told him that was the last file he would have on me.
0: So, I mean, this is a very interesting thing to happen in St. Lucia, because who was the minister referring to?
1: And that is where we need the reporters.
0: Every development, caller, in this story seems to leave you with way more questions than answers.
1: Yeah, and that is where our reporters need to be. That is where they have to dig in and make things come out. Let me tell you, Angie, yesterday when I heard, in fact, I saw Philip Bier, his body movement, I said, if you see, we could have gotten two great reporters in that briefing room. Philip Bier would have been flat down, today.
0: He looked very uncomfortable. He didn't look himself. Normally, the Prime Minister would be laughing and joking.
1: Because when you're a reporter, you have to read the body language of the people that you're interrogating.
0: Yeah.
1: You hear what I'm telling you? Because you want answers.
0: Yeah.
1: And you see that person is feeble already. That is when you box them and you box them and you have them down and you beat them into submission. Make them speak.
0: That sounds very violent, caller. I know what you're saying. I know what you're saying, but
1: if you know what is journalism, if you know what is journalism, don't let the Labour Party make you believe it's violence or anything.
0: I know, of course. I mean, caller.
1: Because they tend to take your words and twist it and say it's war and all kind of nonsense that.
0: They do.
1: You know
0: they
1: what
0: do
1: I'm
0: like.
1: Telling you?
0: But the truth
1: and
0: is,
1: if you study journalism, you have to beat them into submission so that you could get their tongue to say what they are hiding.
0: Yeah.
1: You see how the guy from Al Jazeera had him?
0: Mm-hmm.
1: And looking at him direct in his eye and telling him, sir, you said they are your people, but you do not know their names. I only spent how many days here and I can tell you all of their names. You make them feel uncomfortable so that they can mistalk and say what they're supposed to say. That is what is journalism. You have to take them out of their comfort zone. And if you see, we had at least two people, or at least one strong person there, Philip Kerr would have been flat on his backside yesterday because he was weak. And the reporters, they themselves, they are protecting him because they like the slogan, protecting the victory. But I will tell them, while they're protecting Philip Pierre, by the time they will want to realize what is happening and what Philip Pierre have been doing to this country, it will be much too late for them. Okay? And that's people that say they go to school and they are educated. But these people, yes, they have education, Angie.
0: Mm-hmm.
1: What man gave them, but they don't have the wisdom, the knowledge, and the understanding to read through people and to break people's concentration and to make them speak. They're lacking that.
0: Well, I think it comes down to training, and we all know that there is a serious lack of viable, even resource persons, even resource persons in journalism, because the crop of reporters that are working now, they're very young and they're very untested, and you know, and I think a lot of them are intimidated. They're easily intimidated because when I see when I see tactics like the Prime Minister's attaché sitting among these young novice reporters. I mean, what are you doing there?
1: Yes, what you
0: there
1: to intimidate them?
0: What are you doing there? You're intimidating them into silence.
1: Yes.
0: That's the only thing you can achieve. And this is wrong. This is wrong.
1: But imagine, you remember at one point in time, they self were asking Philippe questions. Remember that? So I haven't seen them.
0: And that is wrong as well. Because you're not members of the media. You're members of the communications team.
1: Okay.
0: You have to allow the media. I mean, I've had occasion to be in a press conference and ask the Prime Minister's communications people to allow the minister to answer the question. Because you ask the minister a question, but they are the ones that want to respond. You have to say to them, please allow the minister to answer the question. He is the one who is tasked with this responsibility, not you. You know, and they look at you funny, and they when you make these statements, but allow me to do my job, allow the minister to do his job, and you do your job. You know, and those reporters that we have now, they don't want to call that kind of attention to themselves, because you know, you never know.
1: They're going to be target.
0: Yeah, you're going to be targeted. You don't want to put yourself through that. And I mean, I understand. I don't agree,
1: well,
0: but
1: if you told
0: I
1: me that
0: understand.
1: Wasn't them, Angie. Ourself, when I had get him yesterday, you know what I would tell him? I would pose him the question and tell him, don't you think it's because of you opening your mouth in our parliament and calling these countries Maguzgang? That could be one of the reasons.
0: Oh, you would have been thrown out. The next thing you would have heard was security.
1: Oh, no. Security for what? I'm asking you questions. That's the same way Dela Dale Elliott had him.
0: Yeah.
1: Remember, he used to be in the house talking about GDP, GDP, dead GDP. That alone, you know, when they tell him, ask him the definition of GDP. Up to a day like today.
0: He has mentioned the word GDP again.
1: Knows the definition of GDP. A man not eating our taxpayers' money for decades.
0: Well, I mean, the man did say that he noticed some Sime Gwen Pwin politics. I cannot get that phrase out of my head. Sime Gwen Pwin politics in the house. But either way, but I understand what you're saying, and thank you for your contribution, caller.
1: Yes, have a good day.
0: Yeah, all right. So guys, like I said, I want to go back and I want to listen to the statements being made, or the questions, the answers to the questions, because we need to ascertain what prompted the Prime Minister to send a minister who had just come back from leave, from vacation, on leave. We need to know. Now, so far, I don't feel informed by the questioning that is meted out, but I'm hoping that it gets better with the next question or the next reporter. Because trust me, that was not the first question I would have asked the Prime Minister. I would have asked the Prime Minister immediately what prompted this change of heart, you know? Why is it that just recently you were categorically sure that this was simply a political witch hunt, that the people, the opposition, supposedly, because he said they, he didn't give any names as to who he was referring to, but I assume it's the opposition, were on a mission to destroy the SSDF. And I would have asked the Prime Minister, what new information have you gained that prompted you to make this kind of decision? So let's see if another reporter picked up on it and asked this critical question. So we're going back to the press briefing to find out what the Prime Minister knows, so to speak. Here we go.
2: That money will stretch throughout the economy. Single mothers, self-employed, young people. And that is not the government's first initiative as far as housing is concerned. You may remember that in the budget, I said any person who is purchasing, who purchased less than 12 square feet of land, the interest on that loan, 50% is a tax allowance in addition to the $40,000 that they have as additional allowances. So it's a government, is an entire set of initiatives to improve the housing stock in the country. But everyone is eligible. Self-employed, single mothers, first-time home owners, is not specifically for any particular group of people. It's for everyone.
3: Thank you. And when can solutions realistically begin to begin accessing?
2: Okay, that's a very good question. And I've been at the banks knocking at the door. Not alone for myself. I've been knocking at the door telling the bank that they have to expedite it. The bank must get its processes in place to expedite that. Because it's very important. Because housing development helps many people. It helps many sectors of the economy. And in that case, that $54 million is a massive injection. So we hope the bank can get its processes going. But in the meantime, what the people who are interested in doing, they can begin to look at their house plans, begin to prepare their household budgets, begin to get their land papers. If you have land already, begin to ensure that you have your papers, because there are certain things that you need when you get the bank loan. So you begin getting things ready. So hopefully we can begin early next year. We should see houses begin to just being built.
3: Thank you, Prime Minister. On many occasions, you have expressed your satisfaction with...
0: Good afternoon to you, caller. You are on the air.
4: Hi, Angie. Good day. How are you doing?
0: I'm good. A little disappointed, but good.
4: Okay. Well, the day is still...
0: It's still young.
4: A few hours short. About 12 hours to go again.
0: Yeah,
4: so
0: I was really hoping that the pertinent questions would be asked, but it doesn't seem to be on the agenda. But go ahead, caller. Make your contribution.
4: Yeah, two things, Angie.
0: Mm-hmm.
4: I heard my learned friend a while ago, earlier,
0: mm-hmm.
4: Addressing the matter of... the case before us.
0: Mm-hmm.
4: The cases before us in back.
0: Mm-hmm.
4: I didn't hear the start of a contribution, but I heard a piece, and what I heard her say, if I'm correct, if I heard well,
0: mm-hmm.
4: I'm not quite sure that I'm in agreement 100% with her view on the on that aspect of the case.
0: You're talking about the first
4: and
0: caller.
4: And I'll tell you what I mean. Well, I don't know if the person was the first, but it was a female caller.
0: Mm-hmm.
4: An expert caller, an expert witness.
0: Yeah, well, the first caller, yeah.
4: All right. I've heard that statement before on other shows. Up to this afternoon, I heard it on another show. The host say something similar on another show.
0: Mm-hmm.
4: And I'll tell you what I disagree with.
0: Mm-hmm.
4: I believe the questioning of the minister were on two fronts.
0: Mm-hmm.
4: Or it ought to have been on two fronts.
0: Mm-hmm.
4: There was four allegations made,
0: mm-hmm.
4: according to him and his lawyer. Okay?
0: Mm-hmm.
4: And then you have a situation with checks allegedly being in his possession,
0: mm-hmm.
4: at one point in time.
0: Right.
4: When that story broke out, I don't know for you, Angie, but for me, when the story broke out, I saw the checks before I heard of any other allegation.
0: Right.
4: That's what I saw. I saw checks in persons' names before I saw any other allegations, before I saw any other offense. Mm-hmm. I saw checks. I thought the offense was persons either misusing checks, mm-hmm. stolen checks, but any offense related to... Sorry, I was getting a call.
0: Mm-hmm.
4: Any offense relating to checks.
0: Mm-hmm.
4: Thereafter, what I heard, I don't know for other people, I heard certain voice messages,
0: mm-hmm.
4: making further allegations, and then I saw photos.
0: Right.
4: I don't know how somebody can not separate the two and call it two different matters.
0: Mm-hmm.
4: Now you see my point.
0: Mm-hmm.
4: Now, if we discuss it in a chronological order, if we take it in a chronological order, it can be two separate matters. Let me just make a little comparison to what I am telling, for you to understand me better, mm-hmm. Angie. A man wants to rob a bank.
0: Mm-hmm.
4: He has a partner, another fellow partner, a friend.
0: Mm-hmm.
4: Two of them decide they're going to rob a bank. But it requires that they stick out the bank, and then if they do the heist, they need to escape. They need a transport.
0: Right.
4: So then they go to Vieux-Fort.
0: Mm-hmm.
4: They steal a vehicle in Vieux-Fort, and they come to Castries. That distance is far. Let's say they go to Miku, a bank in Miku.
0: Mm-hmm.
4: We just hypothetically, we just see.
0: Yeah.
4: They go to a bank in Miku, and they rob the bank in Miku. And they escape, and they dump the car that they stole in Miku in Anslory.
0: Mm-hmm.
4: Which offense would you separate from the robbery? The stealing of the vehicle can't be separate from the robbery, you know.
0: That's true.
4: The robbery, the stealing of the vehicle was to facilitate the robbery.
0: Right.
4: Right?
0: Mm-hmm.
4: Now, in police investigations, there is something called a motive. Most crimes, there is a motive to commit a crime.
0: Right.
4: You have husbands killing their wife for insurance money, wives killing husband for insurance money. The insurance, and usually they hijack the hiring the insurance just within 6 months prior to doing the murder. We see that on TV now. You're a television detective, so you know that.
0: Yes, I do. I'm a television attorney.
4: You see that all
0: okay.
4: the time.
0: You keep
4: you seen that all you, the time, you, so
0: keep,
4: you know that.
0: You keep downgrading me to detective. I am a TV attorney. All right, but I'll let you continue. I would raise an objection, but I'll let you continue.
4: So I'm saying that, I'm putting those little examples just to show you. You cannot remove one from the other. Sometimes they may not be related, but most times they're related.
0: Right.
4: The primary offense is related to the secondary offense.
0: Right.
4: Now the person's intention is to rob a bank. But first, he preparing to rob the bank. So he going, he thinking, oh boy, I need a vehicle, you know, because he ain't going to run through town with a bag of money on his head.
0: That's true.
4: So he wants a vehicle. He wants two or three other persons. One to be the getaway driver. So they steal a vehicle. They have one man to drive it. Two of them enter the bank. They steal the money. They get into the stolen vehicle. They go and they ditch the vehicle miles away. And they now take another vehicle on foot.
0: Right.
4: The primary offense, the first offense they committed was
0: stealing
4: stolen vehicle.
0: Right.
4: They stole a vehicle. But the main purpose of stealing the vehicle was to do the bank robbery.
0: Yeah.
4: So I ain't saying any more before people sue me. They'll have enough time to talk about that. All right. But just to make the listeners understand my view. Now, like I said, I don't know if I misunderstood the person. I didn't know all of the story.
0: Mm-hmm.
4: But that is my view.
0: Right.
4: According to what I heard, that is what I understand it to be. So let me move to my second point first.
0: So what you're saying is, let me understand. So what you're saying is, in order for the minister to rob the Harry Bank, he needed to have the SSDF checks. Okay, continue.
4: SSDF vehicle.
0: The SSDF vehicle, okay.
4: Okay. Yes. So we jump into another story. The deportees, Angie.
0: Mm-hmm.
4: And we are getting enough information on that matter. And it will end up just like the matter that we confuse about.
0: Mm-hmm.
4: We know the different classes of deportees. We know normally a deportee is somebody that's already in detention somewhere,
0: mm-hmm.
4: they have already committed some infraction somewhere, because they are, for you to deport them, you must have them.
0: Yeah.
4: Right?
0: Yeah.
4: Trump just...
0: Hello? Are you there, caller? Caller, you have muted your call and we cannot hear you. I'm going to have to... Are you
4: hear me?
0: Yes, you muted your call and we couldn't hear you.
4: Sorry.
0: The last thing you said was Trump.
4: Very quickly.
0: Mm-hmm.
4: Trump not going and sending ice in the bush to look for wild pigs. And if they catch them, they're putting them on a plane. The people already in a detention center.
0: Right.
4: So those people, try to be a deportee, you must already be in apprehended somewhere, in custody somewhere. Mm-hmm. So they know what you have committed. All right? They have a they have paper trail on you.
0: Right.
4: Either immigration, either you have served your time for robbery, rape, child molestation, and then they decide you're not an American. Trump say he doesn't want you in America. That's the whole story.
0: Right.
4: So they put in you. The first option is to send you at your home, wherever you come from. Now, that may not be something as forthcoming. The person might not say, you might be a St. Lucian and you don't want to come to St. Lucia, so you say you're a Trinidadian.
0: Mm-hmm.
4: They send you Trinidad. Because they ain't going to look for your passport
0: for you. Wouldn't you have to indicate, show some sort of proof? I mean, I've never been deported, so I don't know how these things work.
4: Well, I would imagine but you I have know, to, but if they catch you,
0: yeah,
4: if they catch you under the bush and you run,
0: I know
4: the fellas are going to look for your apartment and look for your passport for you, you know.
0: I know there are some talk show hosts that have a lot more experience, yes, in this, but I'm not one of them. So I'm not sure how exactly this deportation works.
4: You're naughty girl.
0: Because I heard, there are so many stories coming from this. I heard it said that they had arrested a Native American and were threatening to deport her, and her family had to, you know, move heaven and earth to get her released. You know, I mean, if you're so serious that you want to deport a Native American from America when your ancestors came and found her ancestors' hair, you know, Trump not eating rice.
4: But so, I tell you, Angie, them took that going on there.
0: But I have the same concerns as everybody else. And my concerns are, if you are from another country, you're from Guyana, you're from Jamaica, you're from Trinidad, you've gone to America, you overstay your visa, because that's what they want us to believe, that these are simply people who have overstayed their visa. That is what the minister tried to indicate.
4: You said what?
0: Right. Yeah. These are people who've he said administrative issues,
4: yeah.
0: But if you have an administrative issue, you overstay your visa, why is it that you're not being sent to your country? This doesn't add up.
4: And we need to know if the deportee has a right to decide, well, I can't go back to St. Lucia, send me to Haiti.
0: But why would you not want to go back to St. Lucia? Why would you not want to go back to St. Lucia? St. Lucia was where your navel string cut.
4: Yeah, because if the leaders say they're taking anybody, Angie, I don't want to come back to St. Lucia, and I feel I have a family in Dominica, I say send me to Dominica. Because scary to them fellas that cause all of that problem. So they're squealing, they ain't saying anything. That's CIP, that's a CIP issue there. But now, all the guys said it's Dominica, St. Lucia. You heard they say nothing about that?
0: But that's what I was saying yesterday. If you can give away your passport, just sell it to just anybody. That means you don't care who come into your country. So why can't you accept a few extra people from somewhere else? But
4: exactly.
0: But we are a sovereign nation. Sorry.
4: And well, in closing, Auntie, let me just see. Last week when I listened to the Prime Minister, he said, I'm hearing another.
0: You're hearing something
4: when, else? Yes, yeah, something else is playing. You, a video or clip is played by you on your side.
0: Okay, hold on. Let me just double check because I shouldn't have anything playing. No, I don't have anything playing. Go ahead, call us.
4: Anyway.
0: Mm-hmm.
4: Okay. When Mr. Pierre, the Prime Minister, spoke last week or 2 weeks ago,
0: mm-hmm.
4: in answering a reporter, he stated that we are getting 5 St. Lucians. He said, of course, we'll take our people. We'll not refuse our people. The people, we'll treat them with respect. My question is, the persons who arrived yesterday, are they St. Lucians? I would like one of the people to ask Alva Baptist that, because I know he doesn't know. Number two,
0: mm-hmm.
4: if they are not St. Lucians, when they arrive there, what next? Where are you taking them? Because Alva Baptist mentioned IOM.
0: The minister was asked that question, and he said, we're jumping the gun. Let's cross that bridge when we get there.
4: When we get there.
0: Now,
4: yes.
0: I don't know
4: but
0: if
4: we already there. We're already on the bridge.
0: Listen, I don't know if the minister fell asleep on the journey, but the people are here. So how can you tell me we will cross that bridge when we get there? The minister is acting as if he on a bus going to Soufre and he fell asleep and he has not realized that he is already in Colombet and he need to take out his bus money. We're already there. You know? The people are here.
4: I don't think the government is being honest with the people. This government has an attitude that they lie so much that they confuse, they tying up themselves. The Prime Minister is lying more than anybody else, and everybody else added together lying more than all the others. So the one don't know what the other is saying. But let's wait for when our other deportees come. Probably by then, we would have, those that arrived yesterday would have disappeared into thin air, and we would not have a problem with them again.
0: And did you hear the way the minister phrased it? He was asked how many people, and he said only 10 per quarter. But 10 per quarter is 40 people.
4: Yes.
0: And he said, I don't know how it's going to be, but not more than 10. I don't know if it's a family of 10. Really? You think ICE is going around deporting families? Or two families of five? Does that even make sense? Because is ICE deporting whole families? What exactly is going on?
4: The guy is just fishing. He doesn't know what's going on. So when you can tell the media that it might be two groups of five families, five members.
0: Or he said a family of 10. Which family of 10? So, who exactly, listen, is this mother, father, auntie, nene? These people sound like Americans. These people are there for generations. How many generations in this family of 10? Two families of five? What is he talking about? And the question I want to ask.
4: I tell you, those guys are lying so much. They're lying to themselves.
0: I'm telling you, the Foster, when the man was speaking, it's almost as if the man was on a bus to Soufré. He fell asleep. And he didn't realize he was already in Colombet and it's time for him to take out his bus money. You understand?
4: Yeah, I understand. They lost and we can't have those fellas go.
0: The minister is exactly what I mean when I say confounded, kerfuffled, and quite confused. He has absolutely no idea what he was saying. And he is one of those, I mean, maybe now I understand the Sime Gwen Pwin politics, because he's the one that just came and gave us a dose. But thank you for, by the way, Foster, there's a response to that question that you asked. Let me read it for you. Please, I was asked to please indicate to you that the individual made no reference to the police investigation today, but only gave their opinion on the SSDF matter, which the Prime Minister spoke about yesterday. The contribution was only about the SSDF matter, but we still don't know what it is, because I'm expecting these reporters. But thank you so much for that contribution, Foster.
4: Yeah, no problem. Okay.
0: So we still have no idea what is going on, because I'm expecting these reporters to ask the Prime Minister about what he just said, except everybody is going down the rabbit hole and nobody's asking the Prime Minister the pertinent questions. Now, let me go back to the people on the live, because somebody says protecting the victory. Another says they're covering up. Somebody says that Setlisi Pui members are putting self first while they poop you first. I'm not sure what that means. Somebody says, caller, the silence is not for free. Another one says, we are witnesses to what it means to be slaves to corruption by this SLP administration. They are eating wire. They are eating wire. I don't think I want to explore that comment too far. Somebody says, Angie Kenny told us who these people are. Politicians, lawyers, etc. Somebody says they will be exposed one by one. Another one says they are all implicated in this SSDF checks scandal. And I'm beginning to think, I'm sorry guys, but I try not to speculate on matters of this magnitude. But when you have politicians clearly not being transparent with the people, I don't think you have much of a choice than to speculate and try to figure out and put the pieces together. And it should not be that way. Our politicians should be coming out and saying to us, listen, A, B, C, D, E, F, G, this is the case. Yet, we have to speculate, we have to put things, we have to try to balance things, we have to cut and paste, we have to mix it together in a stew and see which dumpling that pop up first. You're confounded, kerfuffled, and quite confused. And it seems to be the deaf and the dumb, or the blind leading the deaf and the dumb. We don't know what's going on. We have no idea. We're now sitting here, hoping against hope, that somebody's going to ask a question that remotely pertains to what we want to know. And that when that question is asked, we get some semblance of a logical answer. And so we have some sort of picture in our minds as to what is going on. Is this the accountability, transparency, truth, and integrity that this administration promised us? Because I'm not seeing it, guys. I am not seeing it. We should not have to go fishing for an explanation from people whose salaries we pay. But that's what we're left to do. Either that or speculate as to what we suspect is going on, what makes the most sense to us, what we would have done if we were in the situation. It cannot be. I don't know if you guys are understanding me. Let's take in more of those comments. Somebody else is saying, the young news reporters are taking their orders from the people who are paying them their wages. Somebody says, why would someone buy 12 square feet of land? Another one says, 12 square feet of land can't even buy me a shed. Again, guys, I told you, the Prime Minister just does not seem like his usual self. I'm pretty sure what he meant to say was 12,000 square feet of land, because nobody can, nobody even sells you 12 square feet of land. 12 square feet of land, you can measure that in tiles. Okay? I think he meant to say 12,000 square feet, but you can just see how uncomfortable, how shocked, shell-shocked, confused the Prime Minister is. The Prime Minister literally walked into that room as if he had seen a ghost. I don't know if maybe his father came back and gave him a slap behind the head to make him understand himself. But he looks rattled to me. The Prime Minister just looks rattled. So forgive him for saying 12 square feet of land. I believe what he meant to say is 12,000 square feet of land. That is the only thing that would make sense in this equation there. But that just goes to show you. And it it invites so many questions. It's like somebody threw him a lifeline, but he is so rattled he cannot even grab onto it properly. Another one says, comical and full of campaign rhetoric. Somebody else says, back to front, Gogo meant, how will they pay that loan if they are not working? The first thing needed is to provide sustainable employment. I agree with you. I don't, again, somebody says hair, something that makes sense to me. For all we know, these deportees might be CIP citizens. Could be true. Again, if you're willing to sell your passports to other people, that means you need people. So you might as well accept whatever people that we want to send to you. Maybe that is the rationale behind the U.S. thinking that it is okay to ask a sovereign nation to accept people whose country does not want them. Somebody says, Foster, maybe the rooster is watching TV and that is what you are hearing. Hello, leave Foster and his sidekick alone, eh? Foster, well, looking at the guy for him to stew him with Dumpling, and I am trying to save his life. So, you know, we have a whole Amnesty International thing going on here, so don't give Foster any ideas. Somebody says, G. Alva is a clown. Okay, I'm going to be nice. LOL. Because, you know, I would ask you to be nice. But I'm between

I'm going to be honest, guys. He looks as if he has aged 10 years in 3 days. And I'm trying to figure out what is going on with our prime minister. Is it that he gained some new information? Did he visit the minister in question and while he was at his house, find one of those checkbooks that he categorically said that the minister, no minister had? Is this why all in a sudden he has sent a minister who has just come back fresh from vacation on indefinite leave? He was breathing hard. The prime minister sounded worse than me when I am having an asthma attack. And I don't know if the prime minister has asthma, but it's definitely hard to breathe when you're having an attack. But something else that can put you in a state of shock and cause your breathing to be shallow is when you've gotten information you didn't expect to get, or you've received a shock to the system. Is this what prompted the Prime Minister's sudden change of heart? Did Prime Minister Philip J. Pierre get a shock to his system? Inquiring minds would like to know. Is the Prime Minister okay? Because he didn't look like it. And I'm not being sarcastic in any way. If you doubt what I am saying to you, I invite you to go on YouTube, type up Office of the Prime Minister, click the briefing room, and take a look at the expression, the body language, the movements, and all everything. Just take a look at the Prime Minister and you will see what I am trying to convey to you. Something is wrong. And we have not figured out what it is yet. Something is definitely wrong. Somebody says, where are the Haitians? Again, another question. Another thing that we should have highlighted. For months and years, the Prime Minister has been asked, what is going on? What is the position of his government or even CARICOM on the unrest going on in Haiti? While he was the chair, I think, of the OECS, he was asked, is there going to be any intervention in Haiti? He said he's very concerned. The governments are very concerned. But no decision has been made on Haiti as yet. This was months ago during his previous term. Now he is the head of CARICOM. And still, he has given us no indication as to whether or not CARICOM will make any effort to help Haiti, which is our sister island. To further complicate matters, several Haitians, in a desperate bid to get out of their embattled country, entered St. Lucia illegally. These Haitians were immediately apprehended and taken to the Bordelais Correctional Facility.

We, the public, had no idea where these Haitians were, how long they were being kept, what arrangements were made on their behalf. Nothing. It wasn't until a local activist asked a question that we found out that the Haitians were simply picked up by police and nobody had contacted anyone to make any sort of arrangement for them. Now, from a police perspective, entering a country illegally is a crime. But from a humanitarian perspective, Haiti is our sister country. It's just a hop, skip, and a jump away. And none of us, no island in the Caribbean, has lifted a finger to help them in their plight. In fact, I believe every leader in the Caribbean goes to bed at night praying that, or thanking God that they are not the leader of Haiti. We don't know what arrangements, if any, were made for these Haitians. We're told that they were sent back. Some people are saying, no, they were not sent back. We're still extremely unclear as to what happened with these Haitians, what became of them, where are they now, or any of these questions. We have no answers to any of these questions. Now, if we were to help someone, shouldn't we be helping our sisters and brothers in Haiti? Why is it that we don't know, or we had no way of helping those Haitians, of putting anything in place for them? These people who had risked their lives, and we are fully aware of the situation, the nature of what these people went through, such lengths to escape. We know that CARICOM is behaving as if Haiti is the battered wife of the Caribbean islands. You know, in some small communities, people know that this man is beating his wife. But because he may be a lawyer or a prominent person in the community, everybody turns a blind eye and a deaf ear, and they don't lift a finger to challenge him or to help this lady out in her plight in any way. We know these stories. In small communities, this happens all the time. You know what's happening, but you mind your business. Right? You mind your business and you say, well, is the man wife? The man can do what he wants if his wife. Let me not involve myself in the people's business. We know about situations like that. Haiti is in this situation right now. Everybody feels sorry for her. But nobody's willing to put their neck on the line to help her escape whatever she is embroiled in. Everybody is just in a corner, listening to the blows, listening to the screams, seeing the marks and the black eyes and saying, poor job, Haiti, poor job, Haiti. This is what is going on in the Caribbean today.
Nobody's calling the police. Nobody's reporting it. Everybody's just saying, poor job. Ukwa itepefe isa, poor job. Poor job, tifia. Saka femwe la pen. And when they see Haiti crying, all they're going to do is rub her back and say, poor che, ishmwe, poor che. We know that's what's going on. Now, if we had no arrangements for those Haitians, they were placed at Bodley Correctional Facility. We had nowhere for them to stay, nowhere for them to live. Yet still, these complete strangers, we don't know who they are. We don't know where they're from. We don't know what kinds of people they are. We don't know what secrets they may be hiding. We're just like we've been transported hundreds of years back into the past, back to the time when the Indians first discovered Columbus, because Columbus says he discovered the Indians, but the Indians were here already. So we are those Indians standing on the shore, watching these pretty boats, these big boats, saying, oh, look at that. Not realizing that all of these people we are watching might have smallpox that is going to kill us. I mean, I know that sounds very drastic, but it wasn't that long ago that this exact same thing happened in the Caribbean. One day the Indians were sitting there minding their own business. Then they saw a boat. They went and called their neighbor and said, hey, come and see that. You're not going to believe this. They stood up on the shore. They watched Columbus come off his ship. And before you know it, Columbus was claiming the people's land and saying he discovered it. Then the Indians started to die. This is what happened. Basically, this is what happened. And we are back there again. Now, I'm inclined to believe that just like Philip J. Pierre, Alva Baptist has no idea what is going on. He was told to say something. The American says, look at Milly Point. You mean to tell me, you said in the parliament that you were in the final stages of negotiation, and you were talking about funding. But today the people are here. You cannot tell us who they are, where they are from, what is the reason for their deportation, whether how many of them have decided to stay and how many of them have decided to leave. And you cannot tell us what countries they are from. So what was the nature of the negotiations that Alva was having on our behalf with the Americans? And who exactly was he negotiating with? And to borrow a phrase from former Prime Minister Alan Chastney, if this is an indication, like Alva says, of the strong friendship between St. Lucia and America, with friends like these, who needs enemies?
Guys, the wool is being pulled over our eyes. We are being taken for fools by this government. And there is a lot more at play here than they are seeing. And I recall the Prime Minister being asked a question last week. He was asked about the ban placed on St. Lucians, the visa ban placed on St. Lucians by the Americans. How many St. Lucians would be affected? And I think that was what the Supreme Court had overturned that decision. The Prime Minister was asked about that, and the Prime Minister said no St. Lucians were affected. When he knew for a fact that St. Lucia was one of the 75 countries. Then, when the Prime Minister was told that this was in relation to immigrant visas, the Prime Minister pretended, oh, but you didn't tell me it was immigrant visas. Really? Really? This is just sad, guys. This is sad. Let me get some of those comments coming on the live.

0: Somebody says, Columbet, long time I have not heard this phrase, LOL. Columbet is an area, just as you're driving down, when you leave Buto and you're driving down into Soufré, it's that area where the botanical gardens are and where, not the famous botanical gardens, but there's a garden there, I can't remember the name right now, and a nice restaurant, and there's also that viewpoint, the first viewpoint that shows you the pitos. So it's as soon as you leave Buto and you're heading down the hill, that is where that area is called Columbet. I'm sure people know this. Somebody says maybe somebody says the minister was sent on hibernation. I don't know. Another says maybe there is some files on PJP also. That is why he is so afraid. Well, I can tell you conclusively that there are no files on me. And maybe the files are on PJP. I do not know. And it would be interesting to note if these are some of the files that reportedly, the big SO files that came from the police. Inquiring minds would like to know. Somebody says no one is concerned about Haiti. Another person is saying if Haiti was so close as Martinique, he would have been considered, but I believe they deported them already. Very sad. And they need a visa to come into St. Lucia. Are they not in CARICOM? I don't know. Somebody says, Angie, I believe that this stress look and heavy breathing was simply because PJP was forced to take steps in the right direction, and he knows that this is the kind of worms he was trying his best to bury. I'm inclined to agree. Somebody says, the American stress that have Drew stressed out so, selling passports to China through CIP and using the US dollar to do their money laundering scheme in the region. But what he forgot is that every US dollar is marked. Somebody says, I think PJP is counting the days and months to get out of that president of CARICOM thing. Oh my God. Somebody says, if you want to know about the deportees, then give Ralphie a call. Another one says, so finally, blah, blah, Baptiste came to say something, but only spoke Baities. You guys are brutal. I'm inclined to give the Prime Minister one more try. I think I will skip ahead to maybe a question from another reporter to see if maybe the Prime Minister can tell us something conclusive, something that makes sense about this thing.
1: Construct lies and believe it.
0: What?
1: And when you believe your own lies, you...
0: Okay, I think maybe I need to backtrack. Construct lies and believe it? Where is this coming from? Let's hear what this is.
1: I've been on both sides of the fence. Now let me tell you...
0: Now he's on a fence. Okay. We've gone a bit too far. Now the Prime Minister is jumping fences? Guys, permit me to investigate this, because first the Prime Minister is talking about housing, then he's talking about constructing lies and believing it, and now he is on some sort of fence. So let me try to figure out what's going on. I'm going to backtrack a little. Let's hear what's going on here.
1: This sounds, so you begin getting things ready, so hopefully we can begin early next year. We should see houses begin to just being built.
2: Thank you, Prime Minister. On many occasions, you have expressed your satisfaction with the local media and how impressed you are with the crop of journalists that are usually before you on a Monday. But there is conversation now that...
1: There
2: is conversation.
1: Conversation, yes. Sorry.
2: There is conversation now that our media is slowly becoming politically aligned. and
1: politically aligned. Yes. They haven't heard some radio programs recently? Wow! Whoa! Politically aligned. Right. Of course, maybe get politically aligned.
2: Yes. So the idea is that if you want one particular angle, you listen to one station, and if you want another angle, then you listen to another station. What are your thoughts? And you know, I guess you would be in a position to.
1: You see, I've been on both sides of the fence. Now let me tell you the problem with the failed politicians in St. Lucia. And I say deliberately, the politicians that have lost elections. They have not faced the reality of their defeat, nor they have faced the reasons why they were defeated. Now in politics, you must never believe your own lies. And what I found is the opposition construct lies and believe it. And when you believe your own lies, you're in a lot of trouble. There was a report that was commissioned, and the results of that report are in St. Lucia. And it gave the exact reasons why the elections were lost. What are you laughing at, Ryan?
3: I want to copy.
1: You want me to give you mine?
3: Yes.
1: It gave the exact reasons why the elections were lost. And the people who read the report know what the report said about why the elections were lost. They know very well what it said. But instead, they want to begin a process of diversion. $110 million. We bought the elections. It said exactly why the elections were lost. And they read it and they know it. But instead of facing reality, they go with these myths of every day saying something that hopefully, I mean, listen, you are in St. Lucia. You see, this country looks like a country in anarchy. Let's be realistic. Let's look at life. This country, St. Lucia, in a state of anarchy, institutions are breaking down. In a country where there has never been more transparency than now. I mean, this is something that is fascinating. These people are living in a different world. We're not saying that the country is perfect. There's never been a perfect country. St. Lucia has never been perfect. But to say the country is in anarchy, institutions are breaking down, you mean that? Now you think a real person living in the country will believe that if you're not a real hack? And you try your best to propagate that every day, to reach a point where you begin to believe it yourself. They know exactly why they lost the elections. They know it. They were told why they lost the elections. And I can tell you, on the path that they are going, I'll say nothing more.
2: Yes, Prime Minister, but shifting focus back to the media landscape.
1: The media has been, listen to me, the media criticizes me. Sometimes I hear you say things about me, I wonder what they say about it. But that's my job. You don't work for me, you know. I have media that works for me. And I expect them to do. But that doesn't mean that you must deliberately go up and distort things because it may sound as if it favors the government. It doesn't mean that the media must deliberately distort because what they're saying might appear as if it's government. If the government, so the media will go out and attack the $54 million that we put in housing. The media will go out and attack the 10,000 students that were helped to go to school. The media will attack the first generation scholarships. The media will attack paying nurses to go to school. The media will attack the doctors that are just beginning now. beginning their internship today. The doctors that qualified in Taiwan beginning their internship today. In fact, there is a family where there is a brother and a sister beginning their internship today. The media will attack that. Why do they want the media to distort facts? I haven't heard the media going the praises of the Prime Minister. The media reports the facts, but the opposition, because of their failure, because of the fact they've been rejected by the people of St. Lucia, they want to use the media to do their work for them. They have to do their own work, as Rick Ryan, he tell them, do your own work. We did our own work, we're in opposition, you know. We didn't just get into government, you know. We worked to be in government, we fought in elections, and we got into government, we did our work. We didn't blame anybody. We sat, looked at the mistakes we made, we worked, we went to the constituencies. The Labour Party has been holding constituency meetings every Sunday, leading up to our convention, and we're in government. Every Sunday, we are holding a meeting. That's what we don't go and complain and lie and distort and try to damage institutions and try to damage the country because we lost elections. So I don't think the media has anything to do. What do I want you to say? To lie? To say we didn't sign a $54 million agreement for a loan? What do you want you to say? What do they want you to say? I'm baffled. It's a matter of just trying. Let me tell you what the opposition wants to do. The opposition.
0: Okay, enough of that. I really did not go to listen to this to see the Prime Minister unravel like a ball of twine right there on stage and. It's very sad. It's extremely sad that nobody thought, not the seasoned reporters in the room, not the new ones, no one thought to ask the Prime Minister what new information, what process was he referring to, what caused this sudden change of heart? Because like I told you before, the Prime Minister had adamantly said that there was no minister had any checkbook. He came on the market steps. He said, they don't want us to give you a soulagement. Now, forgive me, but I do not recall anywhere in the budget where any allocation for soulagement was made. Now, if you guys heard it, please let me know where I can reference it. And the Prime Minister just goes off, breathing very heavily, talking a whole bunch of rubbish. And this reporter asking the Prime Minister about the media being slanted, doesn't she realize that as a reporter, when you ask these questions, these distracting questions or these diverting questions, as opposed to latching on to something the Prime Minister says and holding him accountable, that this is exactly an example of what you, the question you just asked. But then that boils down to experience and training, and we're really not seeing much of that coming from this present crop of reporters. I'm sorry, guys, but you guys are dropping the ball very rapidly, and you really, really need to work on that. And I'm not one of those who will say, you know, these reporters are politically slanted. But I will say that the lack of training and experience is very evident, because they lack this thinking on your feet, you know, and preparation. You can see there's a really, there's really a very low amount of preparation that is, you can see the lack of preparation when they go to these press conferences. I mean, do you all even have editorial briefings? Do you all even prepare the questions on certain topics before you go? You know, where is the preparation? Or maybe they're just being told what to ask and sent there to, I don't even know what that question was supposed to achieve. But guys, anyway, at least we tried. We're even more lost now. Well, I'm even more lost now than before I went on this fact-finding mission. I can say that it was a complete loss. I did not succeed in finding out what the Prime Minister learned, or what prompted him to take this action after he had already said that it was simply the opposition causing trouble. And even now he's being asked a question and he's still saying that the opposition is concocting lies and believing their own lies. But if the opposition is concocting lies and believing their own lies and questioning the $110 million that supposedly went into SSDF, why are you investigating SSDF? Why are you questioning anything relating to SSDF? Why are you sending this minister, who supposedly has already been cleared, vindicated, I believe is the word that he used on his program, after the police commissioner made his statement, the minister said he was vindicated. He stressed on it. He went as far as saying that he was going to come after certain individuals and that he would accept no apologies. So, if the man has already been cleared, he's already been vindicated, and you're now sending him back on administrative leave indefinitely, when the allegations first came out, the investigation from the police was announced, the arrest was made, the search was made, the phone was confiscated, you sent him on leave for a month. But then, after he's been cleared, you're sending him on indefinite administrative leave, and somebody other than you is concocting lies and believing their own lies? I'm not even going to ask you to make it make sense, Mr. Prime Minister, because at this point, I don't believe that you are even in touch with reality. I think you need to get a checkup, because you don't sound very healthy there. You were breathing a bit hard. I'm a bit worried about you. And then you go off on this tangent and you make all these wild accusations. And every time, it's as if you're digging a hole and pouring the sand. You're standing in a hole, digging a hole, and pouring the dirt that you've just dug onto your head. That's the best way I can describe what I am noticing happening right now. I think maybe, Mr. Prime Minister, you need some administrative leave until you can come to your senses. Guys, thank you so much for attempting to dissect this with me. I'm sorry that we didn't learn any more than we already knew. And in some cases, some of us might be even more confused now that we've tried to ascertain what the Prime Minister was thinking. I'm sorry for taking you down that rabbit hole, but I just wanted to be sure, because this is the Prime Minister that said he was the most readied. This is the Prime Minister that said that he was going to provide us with the most accountability that this country has ever seen from a government. And if you're like me, you're very disappointed that once again, the Prime Minister has given us nothing but lies, conjecture, and illusions. Thank you so much for your time. Have a wonderful day. See you guys same time, same place tomorrow as we continue to discuss the issues that matter in St. Lucia and try to just figure this thing out. Have a wonderful day, guys. Bye-bye.
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You come in every Wednesday on your lunch break, I think. And you always order the special with the hot chocolate. And my manager be tripping and stuff, talking about we gotta use water, but I always use some milk and cream for you, cause I think you're kinda sweet. Anyway, you always got on some fly blue suit, and your cufflinks are shining all bright.